Hello, hello, everybody. This is Virginia Tradition here on WREW. That first song we had was a Clandestine with Radio Rhythm. Then we had a the Shishro. Sorry, it's Louis Shishro the Third with Backslide. After that, we had Mutiny with Electric Hot Dog. And then we had Nina Hagen with Born in Six X. And those last two, it's Vitor Hublo with Clip Euroclap. And then we had Super Simped with I'm Gonna Make You Big. And I'm coming up to finish off hour one of the show. Got a mostly a lot of like 80s left field new wave and synth pop. Might be a little bit more experimental than the first 30 minutes of music, but nothing that crazy. All of a similar vibe, and all in all, it's going to be a good time. So, yeah, stay tuned, everybody. I'll see everybody at the top of the hour. So take care, Cleveland, and everyone listening online.

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baby, walk right in and turn it on. 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

Here's some news that may spark your interest. The National Fire Protection Association says electrical failures are factors in some 43,000 home fires a year. Your home, however, can be protected. Here, from the experts at Electrical Safety Foundation International, are some helpful tips on how. First, have your house inspected by a licensed electrician every 10 years. Sooner, if your home is 40 years old or older, or if you've done a major renovation or added new appliances. Second, check out the switches and outlets. Are they working? Do plugs fit snugly? Make sure all circuit breakers and fuses are the right size. Consider replacing standard circuit breakers with arc fault circuit interrupters. An arc fault is caused by damaged, overheated, or stressed electrical wiring or devices and is a leading cause of home electric fires. Keep extension cords out of high traffic areas such as doorways or walkways and inspect them for cracked, frayed, loose or bare wires and loose connectors. Use them only as needed, not as a permanent part of the wiring. For more safety facts and tips, go to ESFI.org. 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

Hello. Hello, everybody. Welcome to Hour 2 of Virginia Tradition. I'm DJ Dr. Fraser Crane. In that last set, I start off with Rasa Hari with Chant With Me. Then we had Kevin Harrison with Views of the Rhine. On that one, we had Test Pattern with Catch Ball. And then we had TPO meets Linda Masters with Gentle Rain. Those last two there, we had a TCP with Desert Rain. And then we had Tom Ludvigsson with Wool Ung Jr. Coming up, start off hour two, got mostly some disco as well as some other dancey tracks that were created and released way before I was born. A lot of solid tracks coming up here to start hour two. So stay tuned for the tunes, everybody. A lot of good stuff coming up. Appreciate everyone listening on the Sunday of Sundays. Stay tuned, everybody. And we'll chat soon.

Repeat now. You're listening to Virginia Tradition. And that set, we start off with the Defaulters with Disco Dennis. They made a classic of the New York No Wave scene. That's Christina with Blame It on Disco. After we had Joanne Wilson with Got to Have You. Those last two, we had Bumblebee Unlimited with I Love You. And it was Foxy with Tina's Song. Coming up, more tracks from the past that slap. Starting off with a fun remix of a Don Armando's song, and then had some other fun things after that. So stay tuned for the tunes, everybody. No flipping, no going anywhere. Got about 31 more minutes left of music. Got a lot of play, so enough chit-chat from this guy. Gonna play some tunes. We'll catch up before the end of the show, everybody.

All right, everybody. We're near the end of this week's edition of Virginia Tradition. Before I go, first let me tell you the songs we played in that last set. Start off with a remix of Don Armando's Second Avenue Rumba Band. And that is I'm an Indian Too, the Pulaski Nazi Indian edit. After that, we had Harami Hosanna with Shambhala Signal. Then we had Holger Chukai with Persian Love. And that last one, that was Zazu, Maikaya, KY1 with La Muka. Coming up, got a couple tracks from Melvin Van Peebles. That's what I do every July 4th. My patriotism goes down every year. These tracks, as well as just his whole filmography and also the music that he did for them, feels more fitting. So, anyways, hope you guys enjoy the tunes that are going to end this show. And I'll be back from 8 to 10 next Sunday. We've got the Jelly Bean Jar on next, so stay tuned to that. It's one of the other great shows here on WRUW. This happens every time. It's getting late. I'm sleepy. I'm an old man. Not that old, but I'm getting there. Old at heart. Anyways, enough rambling. Keep on listening to WRUW. I'll see you next Sunday.

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0: no place to be. Come on, V. Do your thing. Come on, V. Do your thing. You all know Whitey's game. Come on, legs. Come on, run. Come on, legs. Come on, run. Guilty's what he say you done. Come on, knee. Don't be mean.
1: Now, they say this about every generation, and they said it about my generation, and it was certainly true then, but it is really, really true now, and that is that kids are growing up so fast these days. You know, it's really amazing.

0: 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And that's why I think the legal age of consent should be lowered to 15.
1: Warning. Some of the following material may be deemed indecent or objectionable to some members of the listening audience. Therefore, WRUW recommends listener discretion.
0: Don't look at me like I'm some sort of monster or something. Seriously, you know?
2: 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Yeah. Cheers. It's a pleasure.
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0: 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We've got everything, even things you didn't ask for.
1: Hello, hello, everyone. It is once again 10 p.m. on Sunday. It is the 5th of July, which means it is time for another episode, another little session of the Jelly Bean Jar with me, JMR. Yeah, I hope you've all had a wonderful July 4th weekend. I sure did. I felt more American than I have in a very long time. Yesterday, I went to two different day parties, which was super fun. And like one of the things that we talked about during one of them was, oh my God, I'm so sorry. I felt something in my hair and I just pulled it out of my hair and it was a flying bug. Oh wow, I'm so sorry. That was a shock of a lifetime. Hold on, let me like, okay, I guess there are no other bugs. I wonder where that went. Oh my goodness. Okay, sorry about that, everyone. Back to what I was saying. Yeah, yesterday I went to a couple different parties, hung out with a couple different people. I really feel like college is the first time I've ever truly felt American, because where I grew up was like a super big city, like not really a good representation of what most of the country is like. So, and I find myself like in circles of people in the same boat. Like most people are from either like a big city like Chicago, LA, Bay Area, or like in the vicinity of one, like suburbs or of some big city. So what we ended up talking about a lot during yesterday on the 4th of July was what really makes us feel American. And for me, what makes me feel American is going to baseball games, eating apple pie, certain songs that reference our great nation or something, which I think is cool. And also just spending like college, like the concept of like a college where everyone like spends their time in their hometowns and they pick up and be fake adults for a couple years and then go back. The whole college culture is something that's so like uniquely American. And I think that's like, I feel like I'm in some like limbo right now, because like this is like when I'm gonna feel this the most, because unless I stay here or I go to some other slightly like, unless I move back home, if I do move back home, that's going to be the only way that I do not feel this Americanness continue on. It's so car dependent. It's so big brands. I did go to a Guardians game today, and truly just, we spent the whole time just counting up every single brand logo that we could spot from the stadium, like in the stadium and in the surrounding skyline. Our final tally was like 35. Like, that's so insanely capitalist and USA, rah, rah, caca, caca, bald eagle screeching. I don't know. I'm rambling a bit. But let's talk about what we're listening to today. I really went into this trying to find music that either makes me feel American or helps me, or, you know, just that mention America make me feel American, really encapsulate what America means to me. I don't know how I feel about saying celebrating the 4th of July, celebrating Independence Day. Let me reiterate, my views are not indicative of the views of the station or the school, but I think with all the faults of the United States, this is the first 4th of July that my mother got to experience being a citizen, which I think is really

Welcome back, everyone. If you're just tuning in, you're listening to The Jelly Bean Jar, which is my show on WRUW 91.1 FM Cleveland, this wonderful station. And I'm on from 10 p.m. to 11 p.m. every single Sunday. So far we've listened to USA Soundworks demo. After that was RoboCop by Girlfriends. And we just finished listening to Pivot by Serendipity. Serendipity is actually... If you're a long time listener of my

Joe, you know, I, as often as I can, I try to play local bands that I'm aware of. Unfortunately, my taste only really traces back to where I've spent most of my life, which is New York City. Unfortunately, I haven't gotten deep enough into the local scene in Cleveland just yet, but I am working on that, and I do hope to spotlight those some more local Cleveland bands as soon as I possibly can. As soon as I discover them, as soon as I hear something that really catches my ear at a local show. And yeah, Serendipity is one of my favorite bands from New York. A friend recently asked me, like, oh, what's your favorite math rock? And I was like trying to like rack my brain and like think about like actual big artists, and I realized, wait, I don't have to think of a big artist. Like, this is like Serendipity has 11 listeners on Spotify as of just now when I checked. It's up from 7 from a couple of days ago. It's up from 7. But I remember hearing this song like before it was like ever released, just like live a bunch of times, just because I happened to like buy a $15 ticket to like some show. And I really miss doing that here. The thing is, like, everything, like, you have to drive, or like it's just inconvenient to get to. Like, but I really find the fact that like anyone can just like start a band and like make great music just like kind of on a whim, like on the grand scheme of things, and just like put it out, which I think is awesome. Yeah, our next song is very non-American at all, kind of going away from my little theme. If you're just tuning in, my theme is like of the day is kind of songs that make me feel American sprinkled into what I would usually play. But we're listening to Sunset Kiss by Baby Metal. I believe that's also featuring Polyphia. And Baby Metal is, of course, a Japanese band. But yeah, I hope you do enjoy it. After that is A Skylit Drive, so continuing on with the Baby Metal vibes. And yeah, thank you so much for tuning in, and Sunset Kiss by Baby Metal is coming up next. Thank you for listening.

Hello again, everyone. We just heard I'm not a Thief, I'm a Treasure Hunter by A Skylit Drive, and before that was Sunset Kiss by Baby Metal featuring Polyphia. We're about to move more into some more American-ish music, and by that I mean jazz-ish, and by that I mean Ella Fitzgerald and Nina Simone's renditions of Summertime and I Loves You Porgy, both respectively, both from the soundtrack of Porgy and Bess, the American musical, which is oh so iconic. Sorry, if that was a little confusing, the next two songs will be Ella Fitzgerald performing Summertime off his Porgy and Bess with a album with Louis Armstrong. And Nina Simone, and the next one is

Nina Simone singing I Loves You Porgy live at Carnegie Hall, 1964, off her album Diva from 2003, I believe. So we're going to listen to those. I had the incredible pleasure of seeing Porgy and Bess at the Met when I was, I want to say like 14 or 15. It was such a great time. Every time I see It's Running Again, like I want to go so bad. And I hope one day I will win the lottery for that when it's running. I was really trying to get Met Opera lottery tickets when I was back home in May. And my mom and I entered like two or three different times and just never worked out. But the Met is wonderful. I love operas. I love Porgy and Bess. And I love Ella Fitzgerald and Nina Simone both. And I hope they do represent America in some ways for me. Ella Fitzgerald especially, because I grew up tap dancing. If you're aware, I did grow up tap dancing, so I heard a lot of her tunes growing up. And tap is, of course, a very uniquely American tradition, American dance form, entirely made up of, you know, the cultural collisions of so many different immigrant populations. That is what America really is to me. So yeah, happy 5th of July. I hope you enjoy the rest of the show and these coming up songs. If you are just tuning in, this is the Jelly Bean Jar, and this station is WRUW 91.1 Cleveland. Thanks for listening.

Hello, hello everyone. We're just about halfway through our show tonight. It is 10:35. We just heard I Loves You Porgy live at Carnegie Hall, New York, 1964 by Nina Simone. And before that was Summertime by Ella Fitzgerald. I picked both of these songs because one, the source material is so incredibly American, the musical Porgy and Bess, like, of course. And also, Summertime specifically, Ella Fitzgerald, my mom just texted me something. She said she really likes that version because the slowness of it really encapsulates, like, the hot, muggy oppressiveness of summertime. And hey, we're still kind of in a heat wave. These past couple days have been the most sweaty I've ever been, not to TMI, but it's really, like, these, like, slow summer days where it's so hot and you can't.

0: can't move. And summertime, this version of summertime encapsulates that so perfectly well. It's so slow. It's so, like, the world is slow. You are slow. You can't exert anything. And it's so, like, stuffy. But at the same time, this is when the earth is really flourishing. And yeah, we're going to play a little Safe Harbor because we're at the bottom of the hour. And we'll continue on with Dice Play by Brown Eyed Girls. Thanks for listening.
1: 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Therefore, listener discretion is strongly advised.

0: Hello, hello. We have just about 10 minutes left, so I'm going to keep it brief. The rest of the songs that we have tonight are going to be some wild cards. We'll listen to Ohio One by Machine Girl, and we'll wrap it up in a nice Smashing Pumpkin sandwich with Geek USA 2011 Remaster. Both Geek USA and what we started out the night with, which was USA Soundworks demo, are both off their, are both, part of Siamese Dream, my favorite album of theirs. And oh yeah, let's talk about what we just listened to. My bad. We heard just now Vitamin by Girls' Generation. Before that was Homecoming by the Teenagers. Very American song despite them being French. I do love the Teenagers. Then we had I Touch Myself by Divinyls, and then we had Dice Play by Brown Eyed Girls. I hope you guys have liked everything you've heard so far. I'm gonna skip right into the music because we don't have a lot of time and I would like you to hear it all. Thank you for listening to this special 5th of July episode of the Jelly Bean Jar. See you next week.
1: Machine.

Also, allow me to yap over the music, because we just have so little time left, and I forgot that was a thing I could do. This was the song I listened to over and over again, leading up to and in my first couple months in Cleveland, Ohio, the song Ohio One by this artist that I love so much, Machine Girl. This really helped me settle in. In my mind, this is what Ohio is. Like, when I'm in my friends' cars and we're driving around in the middle of the night and it's dark, this is what goes through my mind, this song. And obviously, Ohio means different things to different people, but I find that really interesting. Everyone has their own interpretations, and yeah. This is Ohio and America, this song to me. I hope you guys enjoyed my little yap session. Let's continue listening, shall we?

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What you just heard in the first, well, what you heard as the lead-off song for the show tonight, that was the Costelli Sisters from a release from 2024 called Hop On, Pretty Girls, and that was the song Across the Blue Mountains. We'll lead off the rest of the first hour of the show with something new from Istak Karin from the band Sharon and Rafael Rodzinski, who I don't know too much about. But they have a new release out called Nocturnal Constellations, and this is a piece from that. So take a listen to that, and we will see you on the other side of the hour. Enjoy.

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4: All right, so we heard before the cats there. That was a group from Hungary called Phonozenekar from a release from 2002 called Mixtura Cultivalis. And that was a piece called Hukulka Teksoi Ruzin Muzika. And I'm sure none of those words were pronounced correctly. I'll try to find a translation for the website if you want to look that up. Great Plains ahead of that from Columbus, Ohio, from the recent Bandcamp remixed alternative bonus track edition of their album Naked at the Buy, Sell, and Trade. I think that was their third album if you count the first six-song EP they put out. But that was a song called Chuck Berry's Orphan, an alternate mix from that release. Olsen, Van Cleef & Williams before that from France, from a 2022 release called Bleached Skeleton Strewn About the Plains. That was a piece called Tragedy of the Commons. Deben Bhattacharya before that from a 2018 release called Paris to Calcutta, Men and Music on the Desert Road. And that was, what was that? That was Alhaj Hashim Muhammad, Shuaib Ibrahim, and Abdul Karim Al-Azawi performing Makam Hadidi. I guess Deben Bhattacharya was probably a recordist or music collector. I should probably do a little bit more research before I start announcing some of these things. Sorry. The Black Twig Pickers ahead of that, and Steve Gunn from their 2015 release Seasonal Hire, which I've been digging quite a bit lately. That was a piece called Cardinal 51. Oscar Wright ahead of that from the 2015 release Legends of Old Time.

0: Music, 50 Years of County Records. That was a piece called Elkhorn Ridge. The Velvet Underground ahead of that, from a release called Sunday's Clown. It's a live bootleg, I guess. Live release. I don't know if it's legitimate or not, tell you the truth. But that was a 1966 recording of the Velvet Underground performing the song Little Sister with Nico on vocals. And it sounds like the tape ran out at the end there. The Guinea Worms from Columbus, Ohio, before that, from a 2010 release of theirs called Sorcerers of Madness, 4 Year in a Row. And that was a song called Bugged. Beck, before that, from his 2009 release, One Foot in the Grave. That was a song whose title I guess I probably cannot say over the air, although... I won't say the name over the air. It has an alternative word for a donkey and a hole at the end of it. J.D. McFarlane and Daughter before that, from a release that came out last year called Music from the Land of the Sky, the 1925 Asheville Sessions. That was a piece called Devil in the Woodpile. Hawkwind in there before that, from a 2023 release of theirs called Days of the Underground. That was a piece called The Forge of Vulcan. The Harmony Sisters before that, from a release called The Early Years that came out in the year 2000. And that was a French tune called La Fille de 14 Ans. And I think that's a girl of 14 years. Cheater Slicks, also from Columbus, Ohio. A lot of Columbus, Ohio in this hour. Before that, gave us their take on the Modern Lovers song, I'm Gonna Walk Up the Street. And that was from 1994 single that they put out with that song on it. And that whole set started off with Iztok Koren and Raphael Roginski, or maybe it's Roginski. From their new album Nocturnal Consolations, and that was a piece called Labyrinth of Oblivion, End of Insomnia. I do need to tell at this point in the program that some of the following material may be found objectionable by some members of the listening audience, therefore listener discretion is strongly advised. And having said that, we can now turn things over, as we do each week, to our friend the late, great Mr. Ivor Cutler. Take it away, Ivor.
1: Biltong is the South African word for meat which has been dried in the sun in strips. Biltong Kroon. Every day our bodies sway like snakes on the line, like fish drying on the line. The sun makes us sweat, then the rain washes it off deep into the ground for the centipedes to suck for their supper. When our sweat is all gone, when our bodies are rough and stiff, you pull us down and wrap us in pink paper. You fasten us with thin yellow ribbon. Then you lay us on the table in the shop, and we smile at the customers.

Well, I'm the meanest man that ever had a brain. All I scatter is aches and pains. Carbolic acid and a poison face, and I stand flat-footed in favor of crime and disgrace. If I ever done a good deed, I'm sorry of it. I'm mean in the east and mean in the west, mean to the people that I like the best. I go around and causing a lot of accidents, and I push folks around and I cause train wrecks. I'm a big disaster, just going somewhere to happen. I'm an organized famine, studying how I can be a little bit meaner. Everybody in this world looks mean to me. There's nothing put here good on earth that I can see.

kind of hurt, deal misery, spread diseases, keep you without no vote, keep you without no union. I hurt when I see you getting along so well, I'd 10 times rather see you in the fires of hell. I couldn't stand to see you in a house fixed nice, I'd like to keep you in that rotten hole there, all full of bugs and lice. Roaches, termites, sand fleas, tater bugs, grub worms, stinger reeds, vinegarones, translers, spiders, childs of the earth, ticks and blowflies, and these is all my little angels. Help me to do the best part of my meanness, and mosquitoes. 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That'll be it, the striped against the polka dots. 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That'll suit me. I ain't no union man because I hate everything that's organized and planned. I love to hate and I hate to love. I'm mean.

0: Wonderland.
1: All right. What you just heard over the past almost an hour. That last piece there was Mr. Bill Cornett from a 1996 Yazoo Records compilation box set called Mountain Music of Kentucky. And that was his rendition of what he called an old square dance tune called Buck Creek Girls, played at lightning speed for just less than a minute. 3 and 4 Elevators ahead of that from a 2005 compilation called Paradise Found, with some rare alternate mixes and things like that by the 13-4 Elevators, put together by the Rocky Erickson CD Club, and that was the song I've Got Levitation. Dominique Guyot before that, from a 1979 release called L'Univers de la Mer, or The Universe of the Ocean, maybe? And that was La Danse des Méduses, or The Dance of the Medusas. Summoning Circle ahead of that, from their 2023 album Spellbook Volume 1, that was the song Questioning Bride and Whitehall Minuet. Carly Higgins and Sarah Wood before that, from a 2012 release called The New Young Fogies Volume 1. That was the song White Oak Mountain. Woody Guthrie right before that, with a poignant and pertinent, and I can certainly think of someone who fits the description in that song. That was The Mean Talking Blues, an alternate take from the Ash Recordings Volume 3, Hard Travelin', which came out back in 1998 from the Folkways folks. Sidna and Fulton Myers before that, from a 2015 release from the Field Recorders Collective called Peter Hoover Recordings. That was their rendition of John Brown's Dream. Can ahead of that, from a release from 2024 called Live in Paris 1973, and that was really an untitled piece, but they call it Paris 73 Vier, which just means four. That was the fourth track on that release. Guru Guru before that, from their 1972 album Kanguru. That was a piece called Oxymoron. And Ivor Cutler started us off back at the top of the hour with a the Biltong Croon from the May 9th, 1991 John Peel session. Well, thank you for tuning into the show tonight. I hope you have enjoyed a good portion of it and ignored the parts that you didn't like so much. I hope you will stay tuned for more on this fine radio station throughout the week and whenever you happen to be around radio or the internet. We'll be back again next week, and we will have another tune to fill out the rest of the program. Hopefully there'll be enough of it for you to hear some of it, enough time left. We'll be closing out the show with a track from Johnny Bell's latest album, Mountain States, which just came out recently, a piece called Staying Home. Have a great rest of your night, of your late Sunday night, early Monday morning, or whenever you happen to be listening to this, and we will see you next time.

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Therefore, WRUW-FM Cleveland strongly advises listener discretion.

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Thank you so much for joining me again in this late hour. Now, tonight's show is a little different than the rest. It's been a while since we had some one-on-one time, so tonight I'm just playing tracks by yours truly, and I hope you folks enjoy what I brought to the table. Anyways, this is just a random track that I threw together, as well as many of these don't have names, but just hear me out. Hope you folks enjoy and get to where you're going safely.

Guys will enjoy this one. Like I said, this is just going to be a chill night, just playing some stuff by yours truly. Feel free to call in. The number is 216-368-2208. Keep me some company while we're here chilling. But anyways, back to it.

0: This next one I'm bringing you guys is some of the home demos I made with my main man Vega, and this song is very close to my heart. So I'm being a bit vulnerable showing you folks, but honestly, I really love it, so get a piece of this. Enjoy.
1: Wait, check. What?

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This is Sasquatch, your host, and this is the Pierce Poets Party on WRUW 91.1 FM Cleveland, where you can find me every week, Sunday night slash Monday morning, 1 a.m. to 2 a.m. I hope you guys like that track. Like I said, that was made with me and my one of my best friends, Vega, and that was a jam session about a year ago now, June 7th. But next up, I got a hit for you guys, so keep on listening.

Yeah. I hope y'all rock with that. First off, let me just get out the way and let me just tell you that was a banger. All right. Now, you know who we not gonna let in? We not gonna let in folks who are using AI for their songs, AI for their posters. We not gonna let any of them in. Next up, we got another demo type project I made recently called Cemetery Scissors. This one was real raw.

That was Cemetery Scissors. Another demo just off of the voice memo, you know, putting the phone in the center of the room while we record. Always a good time. All right.

0: Yo, Sasquatch. You know, if you're getting a little sad around these holiday times like myself, don't feel bad. If you weren't feeling especially patriotic this season, I mean, I don't blame you in the slightest. Just, you know, try to find that community around you to uplift you and keep you, keep your head high. You know, these times are extremely tough. You know what makes them less tough? Not being alone. A good shoulder, you know. Someone good company to kick back, chillax with. Listen to the show with on the late nights, you know. But no, really, keep your head up. This is a hard time for everybody, and just find those who love you, because they are out there. I promise you, every single one of you listening, there's somebody who loves you out there. And that kind of ties into this next project I made when I was just a young lad. Shot a little music video and everything. But anyways, check it out, folks. Love you.
1: 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Happy Valentine's Day. 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

attitude, but it's the harshest truth. Will you see in me? I'm just some.

Missing too.

This is the half point of the show tonight, Pierce Poets Party with your host Sasquatch. Thank you again so much for joining me. This is on, of course, the lovely WRUW 91.1 FM Cleveland. Couldn't do it without you folks. Really love this show. Make sure to tune in to all the other great programs we have throughout the week. Honestly, anytime you tune in, you're going to get something new, interesting, and awesome host with an awesome taste, ready to show you something dope. I just want to remind you, it is Safe Harbor Hours, so some content may be objectionable by some of the listening audience. You know, it's a little disclaimer. There are going to be cuss words in the program said by artists. Anyways, let's continue on with the night. Again, I remind you, these are all tracks that yours truly have made, Sasquatch, and I've been working on, just kind of pulling out the vault here and having a chill time with you guys. So, hope everyone's doing good, and let's get back to it.

Message, clean signal, no interference. Show me a sign if you can't hear it. When a spirit that I inherit, hope to send a clear message. Clean signal, no interference. Show me a sign if you can't hear it. When a spirit.

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We got more for you. We being I, being the station, being Love You.

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So let's get it on.

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Yeah. Flame me. I deserve it. I hope you folks didn't miss out, even though I did. Anyways, here's the poetry portion of the show. And I put the sound in the background to set the tone a little bit. I'm on the back of a ship, constrained by a few straps in conversation. Unfamiliar familiars. The boat dips, we notice, and keep talking. Surely, the captains know what they're doing. Until we plunge. I reach for freedom, but the resistance is strong. I feel it pulling against my hands, like something I had never felt before. Like I was within a dream. I feel the air leave my mouth, then my chest, and then slowly leave my lungs, and then slowly I feel the air leave my head. Before I blank out, we are thrown back to the surface. I gasp for what feels like the best air I've ever inhaled, and bulge my eyes. The woman who was across from me screams, "They're sinking the ship!" I now gasp for answers. 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Through divine intervention, or luck, my hand was on my shoulder before the plunge, and I free it. And then I struggle and reach towards my waist, and unbuckle. 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I float. 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As I wipe the infinity from my eyes, a new fear filled my soul. I only saw more infinite blue. The ship had sunk. There was no land in sight. And I was left wondering, who was they? Back to the music.

I just feel like nothing. I just feel like... Oh, sorry. All right, yeah, we're back. We're getting to the end of the show. I think I got maybe one more track for you guys. Another one of my favorites. But again, I just want to thank you for tuning in and listening to WRUW 91.1 FM Cleveland, and this being your home station for the night. You know, get to where you're going safely. I hope everyone had a good day. I hope everyone's feeling all right around the holidays. If you're not, call in next week. Let's have a talk about it. Yeah, next track I'm going to pull up for you guys is called Good. Now, this track I've been working on low-key for years, but, you know, not everything has to come out, right? My friends would not like hearing that. But anyway, peep this, guys, and if this is the last track, have a good night. I'll see you guys next week, and make sure to practice that writing. Again, you don't use it, you lose it, and we need to use it as much as possible these days. All right, let me stop preaching. Love you guys. Good night.

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2: This next song, it's called The Device. It's the lead single off our new album, The Device. It was written by me, my friend Brandon Bishop, and Dan wrote the leads on this. I really like it. Hopefully you do too. Whenever you guys are ready.

0: Nice.
1: That was fun. That was pretty good.
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Coming from you? Toward you, I hope. Okay. All right. We're going to keep rocking, so keep that dial locked and rocking. Here on 91.1 WRUW. If that's trademarked, I'm sorry.

0: Thank you. 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
1: Nobody said anything, Chris. Who are you thanking?
0: Just the out there. All the people in the dark, you know? Somebody at home, in my mind right now, somebody at home is like, well, right. Probably didn't happen, but in my mind, I like to imagine that.
1: If only.
0: All right.
2: Except for you, Naya. You at home better be saying all right. I'm gonna talk about it when I come home.
0: Ouch.
3: All right. We should get going.
4: Yeah. All right. Unfortunately, we're going to hear me rap here. Sorry. Apologize in advance. I'm the DJ. He's the rapper, I would say normally. But, you know, when you got a good idea for a song, a.k.a. a horrible idea for a song, you got to just go with the flow. Anyone like Star Wars out there? Sure you do. Now this is a story all about how my life got flipped, turned upside down, and I'd like to take a minute, so just sit and chill. I'll tell you how I became the prince of a George Lucas film. West Tatooine, not born, but raised in the desert, avoiding both the sun's rays, heating up Max and relaxing, not cool, and shooting some womp rats outside of the school. When a couple of guys who were lacking in charm started making trouble in my moisture farm. Search for one little droid, find a wizard out there. Now I'm training to be a Jedi, my auntie and uncle disappeared. We shuttled through the town, the stormtroopers came near. Obi-Wan said these aren't the droids you want with no fear. If anything, I could see that this skill was rare, but I thought, nah, forget it, let's get out of here.

0: 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That song was called... What was that song called?
1: It was called How Dare You Boy.
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0: Yo, how we doing tonight? Thank you so much for having us, 91.1.
1: They're in their cars with their hands up.
0: Yeah, we're Nobody Wins from Toledo, Ohio, and we're super happy to be here and be a part of this. It's actually our first

0: 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So those of you listening, thank you so much for being a part of it. 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
2: 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With this in mind, some of the following material could be considered objectionable by the listening audience. Listener discretion is advised.

0: Hey. We made it. We just released that song as a single last Friday. Coming in pretty hot with this album. A little bit of a surprise. But yeah, it was super cool to make, and we're super stoked to play for you guys and for you to hear it tomorrow.
1: Hey, we're Hosta. We're going to start with a song called Restart.
2: Ironic.

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1: Thank you, people that are listening right now. We appreciate all of you.
0: Thank you, Rachel, for
1: setting us up. And we love you very much.
0: And
2: I'm just glad to know that Dan loves me.
1: And I love you very much as well, Ethan.

0: That last song was called Home Departed. Again, we're Plumshed. This is live from Cleveland. We got a couple more songs. That song is actually going to be coming out soon for you guys, so I hope you enjoyed it.
1: Next up, we have another one of my originals that is called Wild One.

0: And again, that was my song, Wild One. My name is Tessa's, and you're listening to Live from Cleveland.
1: Some of the following material may be found objectionable by members of the listening audience. Therefore, listener discretion is strongly advised.
0: This next song

Yeah, this is called Planet Earth. It's about having kids. If you have them, I got two. In a messed up world. I almost swore, but I didn't. So here we go.

0: That's it. It's a short one. Yeah, get you moshing. Hopefully you're, you know, moshing at your house. Our next song is called Wizard. It's named after an amateur wrestling move. Shout out to the Wildcat Wrestling Club. I told the K through third graders who I coach in wrestling that if they did not tune in tonight and listen, they'll have to do 10 laps tomorrow. So I'll have a quiz for them tomorrow. They'll be doing laps tomorrow, 6 p.m., West 32nd. St. Ignatius. Tune in. Do some laps at home. Donuts in your car.
1: Okay, this next one. Is a song I wrote about someone I went on 2.5 dates with.

0: We're Adult Human Chicken. This is live from Cleveland, WRUW 91.9 FM. We're really glad to be here. Thank you so much for having us.
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1: I know what you can do. 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
3: 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I'm G. Roams, and thanks for tuning in, everyone. So today's show has a fun theme to it. It's music I would listen to or kind of like resemble if I was a plant. And I got inspired by another playlist I found and kind of put together this playlist based on that and a combination of my own songs. So yeah, it's definitely a lot more of a chill playlist today, more slow paced and ambient. But I hope you enjoy.

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I'm G. Romes, and let's talk about what you just listened to. The song you just heard is TV by Hiroshi Yoshimura from the 1986 album Green. Before that, you heard Plantasia by Mort Garson from the 1975 album Mother Earth's Plantasia. Previously, you heard Nostalgia, synth version by Piero Umiliani, and this is from the 2003 release La Ragazza Fuori Strada from La Ragazza Fuori Strada. And we started the show off with Forever Time Journeys by Naran Ratan from the 2015 album Trees, etc. I hope you've been enjoying the show so far. I don't know if you heard the beginning of my show, but basically this show is a bunch of songs that remind me of being a plant. And I've never been a plant before, don't get me wrong. Not that I know of, at least. But if I was a plant, I feel like I would resemble some of these songs or listen to them. And I don't know, they make me feel very plant-like. I was inspired by another playlist I saw online, and I kind of combined it with my own songs, and I ended up with today's show. So, yeah. I also like how a lot of these songs, the names have to do with plants. Like, we have Plantasia, and yeah, I think it's fun. It just kind of fits the theme well. When I think of plants, like, in terms of audio, I imagine twinkling noises and also like softer noises like the wind and rustling, you know, typical plant noises. But also I feel like twinkling makes sense too. And some of these songs, they have that vibe. It feels very like twinkly. But that's just my personal interpretation. Synths remind me of plants as well, as we heard in our second song, Nostalgia Synth Version. I feel like those high-pitched noises also match plants in a way.

But also, it depends on the plant, too. I feel like there's some plants out there that lower pitch noises could match better. But yeah, this shows it's more like generally how I imagine plants in the way of songs and audio. So yeah, whatever your interpretation may be, I hope you find a song on today's show that you enjoy, and let's get back into it.

0: 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Therefore, listener discretion is strongly advised.
1: You're listening to WRUW-FM 91.1 Cleveland, and this is Ad Astra. I'm G. Romes, and what did you just listen to? The song you just heard is Railroad Worm by Chifo, and this is from the 2022 album Entomongaku. Before that, you heard Spiralis by Deuter, and this is from the 1985 album San. And we started the set off with Moss Garden 2017 Remaster by David Bowie from the 1977 release Heroes 2017 Remaster. All right, we've made it halfway through the show. I hope you've been enjoying everything so far. I want to talk a little bit about the next set of music that I'm going to play, because three of the songs come from video games that I've played. One of them is from Omori, another one's from Stardew Valley, and the third is from Sky Children of the Light. And I believe I've played some songs from these soundtracks in the past, but I want to talk a little bit about Sky, because that was honestly the game I played throughout COVID quarantine back in 2020, and it's a game that means a lot to me personally. Basically, players explore a magical kingdom, and they solve puzzles, help fallen spirits find their way home, and spread light. And it's a very social game, too. You can make friends on there and adventure through the different kingdoms. It's a really interesting game focused on connection. So if you're into that, that song that I'm going to play, it's called Flight. I'll talk about it more after the next set, but yeah. Oh, and these messages are not sponsored or on behalf of the station. This is just me personally talking about games that I enjoy to play and the songs that I want to share with you all on today's show. The last song on today's show is not from a video game, but it's a really long song, very ambient, so yeah, just a little introduction to some of the songs you might be hearing in the next set. On another note, I hope you had a nice 4th of July weekend. I know that this show is pre-recorded, so I'm recording this on Friday, actually, and I know I'm working both Saturday and Sunday, so I have a very busy weekend ahead, but today I'm going to go water rafting with some of my friends on the Cuyahoga River, and hopefully we'll catch some fireworks, but I do have to go to bed pretty early tonight so I can be up for my shift at the hospital in the morning. But yeah, I do hope that you had a relaxing weekend and you got a little bit of a break from work and saw some cool fireworks, if you like them. I know they're not for everyone because they're pretty loud, but yeah. All right, let's get back into it.

0: You're listening to WRUW FM 91.1 Cleveland, and this is Ad Astra. I'm G. Romes, and what did you just listen to? The song that's playing right now is Last Night the Moon Came by John Hassell from the 2009 album Last Night the Moon Came, Dropping Its Clothes in the Street. Before that, you heard Flight by Vincent Diamante from the 2020 album Sky Original Game Soundtrack Volume 1. Before that, you heard White Willow Bark by MF Doom from the 2006 album Metal Fingers Presents Special Herbs, the box set, Volume 0 to 9. Previously, you heard Dance of the Moonlight Jellies by Concerned Ape from the 2016 album Stardew Valley Original Game Soundtrack. And again, back at it with the video games, we have Trees by Amori from the 2020 release Amori Original Game Soundtrack Part 1. And finally, we started the set off with Portofino by Jaco Gardner from the 2017 release The Portofino Variations, Interpretations of Raymond Scott's Portofino. I hope you all enjoyed the show today. It was a really fun one to make with the theme, and I hope you have a wonderful rest of your day. Know that you're awesome, amazing, and I believe in you, and yeah, I'm hoping you have a good day today. See you next week.
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good morning and welcome aboard to Fat Monday for this Monday, July the 6th, 2026. I've completely lost track of what holiday it is today, but hope you have a good one. Started off a little trombone music for you here on Fat Monday. Dr. John, of course, qualifies starting off. Then we heard Glenn David Andrews with Cool Breeze, also called Glenn's Season, from his album from Louisiana Red Hot Records back in 2014 called Redemption. Trombone Shorty was in there next with Fire and Brimstone from a Verve Records release of his called Say That to Say This. Bonorama, that's it, Bonorama, with Christiania from Hot Like Fire. It's from Basin Street Records back in 2017. And then Kid Ory and the Creole Jazz Band with A La Ba from the Tailgate Trombone, a reissue of some recordings done back in 1990 by Giants of Jazz Records. And as I was looking over the album, I noticed that Kid Ory wrote that song. I mean, I've been playing A La Ba and enjoying it here for years, and I never realized that he wrote it. And he did, at least according to this album, and who would ever not believe that? So we have lots more music to bring your way here on Fat Monday. We're going to move on in another direction with something from Steve Riley and the Mamou Playboys off of their Happy Town release. This is called Creole Stomp. It's all here on, you got it, Fat Monday.

From an album called Live from the West Coast, it's Beau Soleil with Chez Seychelles, which, if I interpret that correctly, is about some islands over in the Indian Ocean. Started off with Steve Riley and the Mamou Playboys with Creole Stomp, Happy Town. After that, Johnny Saunier and Jimmy Bro with the Crawley Two Step, off of a tribute to Aldous Roger and more. High Performance was there with Tit Usio, which is a song about the little titmouse bird, live from Bro Ridge was that album, and then Beau Soleil with Chez Seychelles. Had a request for some music, some second line music, so we're going to start that off with something from Dr. Michael White and his album called Adventures in New Orleans Jazz Part 2. This is Second Line here on Fat Monday.

motion when you're sitting on it. So get on up, baby. Get on up. Now you let me know when you're ready out there. And we're gonna get...

by Dermot Thomas there with her second line medley. Before that, Dr. Michael White and second line. We're going to get some more second line here on Fat Monday on WRUW-FM 91.1, Cleveland, Ohio.

Milton Batiste and Alton Carson with something called Funky Second Line. That's off of the best of the New Orleans Bourbon Street Jazz. And where did we start off? We start off with Dr. Michael White in Second Line from Adventures in New Orleans Jazz, Part 2. Irma Thomas with the Second Line Medley. I then got over Ico Ico and Hey Packy Way. Big Chief Smiley Ricks and the Indians of the Nation gave us Second Line from their Feathercraft release from 2001. Delfeo Marcellus and the Uptown Jazz Orchestra give us a nice 5-minute version of Caribbean Second Line from their Jazz Party CD. John Clary from Live at the Jazz Fest of 2007 with Come On Second Line. And then Milton Batiste and Alton Carson and

0: Funky second line. Let's move over into some Zydeco. That's coming up right after we have these messages.
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Gino Delafosse kicking it there with something off of his album called French Rock and Boogie. It's called Think It Over. We started off that set with Zachary Richard and Love My Zydeco from Zach's Bon Temps. Then from Zydeco Force, we were listening to I'm On My Way. That releases out in 1997 called Zydeco Dancehall. And we heard from Buckwheat Zydeco with Come and Get Yourself Some off of Jackpot, and then Gino Delafosse and Think It Over. Well, yesterday, Lazy Bones on her show had a birthday salute to somebody who maybe celebrated his birthday on July 4th, but actually, I think his birthday was August 4th, so we're right in between those two. So right now, why don't we have one of our many birthday salutes to Mr. Louis Armstrong. This is something called Spicy Advice, which he released with Bunk Johnson. It's off of an album on GBH Records called Bunk and Louis. You're on, of course, Fat Monday.

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0: Like movies, Strohsacker Auditorium on the Case campus is secretly a movie theater. 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And hey, thanks.
1: Hi, I'm Daniel Peck, and from Cleveland, this is Live at the Bop Stop. Aaron LaBose is a 25-year veteran of the Miami jazz scene. He's a guitarist and composer who tours internationally with Nicole Henry and the New Deco Ensemble, among others. In his quest to grow and expand musically, he's recruited three younger South Florida musicians to form Abstract Citizen, who you'll hear on this episode of the show. Appearing here courtesy of a grant from Jazz Rhodes and featuring Aaron LaBose on guitar, Marty Quinn on bass, Vanya Junko on vocals, and Lucas Apostolaris on drums, and from a May 23rd, 2025 performance, it's Abstract Citizen, live at the Bop Stop.

Thanks so much. That was a really beautiful Afro-Peruvian tune called Maria Londo that was made famous by Susana Baca. So any of the couple select, you know, reimaginings, please go check the original. just trying to do it justice kind of in our own way. And the next song we're going to do is it's a jazz song. We're going to swing.

0: Again, I forgot that there was a switch on the mic. Sorry about that, Darren. It's been on the whole time. How about a big hand again for Miss Vanya Hunko on the vocals? That last song was it was an original song called Blue Springs. If you guys know Florida and you know Disney World, but you can forget that for a minute. Like 45 minutes north, there's a really beautiful. Florida has actually a lot of natural springs, and it's one of my favorite places to go. Careful of the gators. There's only a couple million in Florida, 1.7 to be exact. Anyway, it's a really beautiful place, and that song is kind of a tribute to that. And I didn't realize that there's like a American Idol moment built into that. People clap. I love that. So what's next? Is it Kid Dreams? Is that? Or what were we going to suggest, Marty?
1: I have nothing. That was it.
0: Yeah. Let's do Kid Dreams. I'm going to turn it over again to Mr. Marty Quinn. Switch off.

think this will be our last song of the night. We got some merch over here. You'd be the first people in Cleveland to own these lovely shirts just in time for summer. Very comfortable. Follow us, you know, on social media and all those things. And again, thanks for being here. This last song is called Abstract Citizen. It's like our theme song.

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2: 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My name is Sophia and you are listening to Voices and Choices. Voices and Choices is a weekly pro-choice public affairs program dedicated to sharing news and perspectives on gender, race, sexuality, arts, culture, and social justice. 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We've got a great show today. 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
2: This is Voices and Choices. We're sat down today to talk to Femi and Al from Femi and the Foundations a bit about their group and their music, and we've got them over there on the phone. Hi, Femi, and hi, Al.
6: Hello.
2: How are you guys doing this morning?
6: Doing
2: great. Great. We're very excited to talk to you, especially just a couple weeks ahead of your gig in Cleveland.
1: So Laura Childers, Radio Child, put this connection to us because Al might have gone to school with Laura. Did you graduate from Case about that same time?
6: I did. Actually, I was an orientation leader at Case. I graduated Case class of 2015, and Laura was my orientee, and so that's how her and I first met, and we stayed in, you know, loose contact over the years. And so when she found out that we were coming up from the D.C. area, she was like, hey, like, let's see if we can get you on. So super, super grateful. Shout out, Laura.
1: Oh, for sure, for sure. So what'd you do with that engineering degree? Is that what you have?
6: No, far from it. I graduated from the Case and CIM joint program with a degree in music education. And I am a high school orchestra director and youth orchestra conductor down here in the Northern Virginia area. So I went to an engineering school for music. Not sure what that says about my approach on life, but it was a good time.
1: That's awesome. Wow. That is-

0: It's very exciting, and to be a teacher, to actually be performing and teaching, being an educator and a teacher, you have the whole gamut, and you can really walk the walk with your students. That's important.
1: And even as much as Case is an engineering school, that like CIM program, one is like, it's a pretty unique thing for a music school to be partnered with a college like Case, and it's pretty cool that then we do have that diversity of talent and interest on our campus. CIM's,
2: oh, for sure.
1: Yeah, CIM's a lot smaller than Case in like student population and who's becoming more involved. But that's so cool that you were an OL at Case while also like a CIM student. I feel like I don't meet as many people from CIM who are more involved in like Case student life stuff.
2: No, I was technically a Case student.
1: I took a
2: bunch of my classes there, so I kind of straddled the line in between the two universes. But I agree. I mean, the diversity of interest and experience just totally had a huge positive impact on me. So it's just been, it's great to be on WRAW again.
0: Wow, that is really cool. I have a lot of regard for CIM and CIA and their collaboration with Case is really, it's definitely unique.
1: Oh yeah,
0: we're very fortunate.
1: Yeah.
0: And University Circle. Wow, I mean, even in 2016, it was a pretty active, growing arts community. So that's really cool. So Al Rodriguez, you are the bass, and are you considered the band leader of this ensemble?
2: Yes. Okay. So I play bass. I handle a lot of the arranging and kind of how the musical arrangement side of things happens. But Femi is also our creative energy in terms of a lot of our songwriting and creative direction. So a lot of what he brings to the table, have the privilege of being able to take that and shape that and, collaborate with the guys to create something really awesome.
0: That's excellent. I want to try and say your name, Femi, and please allow me to butcher it the first time and then you correct me. Olufemi Taiwo?
2: Yeah, that's pretty close. Taiwo. Olufemi Taiwo.
1: Taiwo, yeah.
2: Okay. I just go by Femi, yeah.
0: Yes, well, that's awesome. Oh, you don't go by professor?
2: I do not.
0: Oh, I'm sure your bandmates do. This is so excellent.
2: Femi actively tries to avoid acknowledging that he is, in fact, a college professor at as many turns as humanly possible, I think. So,
0: that's okay. We won't talk about it again.
2: For some people listening, this may be a surprise.
0: But you bring so much to the table with all the backgrounds that the whole band has, and you've got a couple other educators among your ensemble. Can you call out your bandmates?
2: Yeah, absolutely. So Femi in the Foundation is Femi and myself, Al. We also have our lead guitarist, Scott Wilbur. He is an incredible guitarist, an incredible human being, and he is also an educator. Him and I actually work at the same school here in Northern Virginia. He works as an employment transition specialist, so he basically works with students in the special education community, helping them with employment and job transition, so doing super, super important and meaningful work. Chris Markowitz is our drummer. He works as a not so much in education, but kind of in the education sector. He works as a curriculum program developer for Johns Hopkins University.
0: Oh, wow.
2: And he is an incredible drummer. He was also a philosophy major in undergrad. So we think lots of big thoughts in this band. And then our newest addition to the group as of, oh my gosh, September or October of 2025 is Ryan Malone. He is our rhythm guitarist and an incredible human being. Works in the kind of the government space, but also is a professional music on the side. He's a worship music director, a veteran, Berklee College of Music grad.
0: Okay.
1: Sorry, little
0: Ryan, you
1: technological delay on.

0: on the phones.
1: Femi, are you with us? Can you hear? Okay, because Ryan dropped. I mean, he's still on the line, so.
0: All right. No worries. No worries. Yeah. We can talk a little about kind of the start of Femi and the Foundations. When looking at your music, at least by when your music has been released standards, you have not been putting out music together for too long, just a couple of years. So do you want to talk about when you first got together as a band, how that idea kind of came together, where that connection was for all of you now?
2: Yeah, so I've been playing music in the area for a little bit, been in different groups, done some solo playing, but the formation of this band happened over a few years, and it was a little bit of a kind of an Avengers Assemble sort of situation. I met Al first, which is fitting, right, because you know, Al became band leader, right, and the kind of foundation, and Al and I played some shows together, just the two of us, and a few months in, we're, you know, kind of getting used to playing with each other, getting a sense of what kind of band we wanted to build, and he just mentions to me that he knows this guitar player who's pretty good, and, you know, the funny, I don't know, I grew up in Indiana, you know, everybody knows a person who can play guitar. So I didn't really think about what he was, saying. But, you know, I met Scott, and as you can hear on the recording, Scott is not just anybody who plays guitar, I'll put it that way. We met Scott, we had a different drummer, that didn't work out. We got a new drummer who was Chris, who was amazing. And then most recently we added Ryan. We were on the lookout for, you know, somebody else who is a multi-instrumentalist. Just given the kind of music that we play, and we were, you know, very fortunate to meet this incredible musician, incredible person, Ryan, in the last year or so. So we've been, over the few years, putting the band together and getting to play some great shows at the same time.
1: Why the name Femi and the Foundation? Foundation, where'd that come from?
3: Obviously Femi is Femi, right? And the Foundation, aside from the alliteration of it all, we really kind of were interested in paying homage and respect to some of these 1970s, 60s and 70s groups, that a lot of them all kind of had this very formulaic name set up, where it was like this person and this person. So, for example, like when we think about like Chick Corea and Return to Forever, or, you know, Sly and the Family Stone, those kind of groups, or Frank Zappa and the Mothers of Invention, in those groups, even though it was one person's name at the front, the other name that described the rest of the band kind of carried equal weight, and that was what we wanted to put forward. Obviously, you know, Femi is our songwriter, and we follow him in whatever creative direction he's interested in going in. But in terms of our music and the style and the message we send, the Foundation is a huge part of what we do. And so it's a way for us to pay respect to the people who came before us, but also kind of tell everyone that the collective identity is just as important as the person whose name gets called first.
1: Awesome. I like that. I really do. So you answered my next question, because I was going to ask primarily who wrote the songs, the words and the music, and that is Femi, or do you collaborate on some of them? Or?
2: So we have kind of transitioned. At the beginning, we were playing a bunch of songs that I had written, but this stage of our evolution as a band is really collective songwriting, alongside the collective arranging and kind of perfecting that we were already doing. So it's really become and congealed into

0: So you've got a show coming up on July 18th, 2 weeks, at Mahal's Land.
1: Yes. Mm-hmm.
0: Mahal's, everybody says it different, over there on Madison in Lakewood, Ohio. And that's going to be an excellent show. You don't come into the Midwest very often.
1: Yeah, is this your first time in Cleveland, performing in Cleveland?
2: Yeah, this is our first time in Cleveland. You know, me being from Cleveland, like, I grew up in Lakewood, went to Lakewood High School, went to Case. So I've played the Mahal stage before. And so I think when the rest of the guys know that I have a passion for Cleveland, even though I live in Northern Virginia. And so this is our first time coming up here, and it's a homecoming for me. I haven't played a show in the city in 10 years, and so it's going to be a ton of fun to be able to kind of merge new and old.
0: Oh, that's excellent. And do you know the band that's opening for you? Then you must know them, Al, right?
2: Yeah, so we're co-headlining, and so we're kind of going to be sharing equal time. And it's a really, really cool story, which I'll give you the short version of. So 70 Lewis was actually the first, the first real band that I was ever in. And so 70 Lewis is a group of guys who, they all went to high school together in Lakewood, Ohio. They graduated in the early 2000s. And I met them in the late, 2010s, I'm sorry. When I was like 17, and they happened to have an opening for a bassist at the time. And, you know, I networked with a couple different people, took the audition, got in. And so I played with 70 Lewis for about 2 years until they went on a hiatus and went their different ways. But all of the guys in that band are, you know, in a lot of ways brothers to me, because they taught me so much about, you know, being in the music industry and playing huge shows. So obviously I moved down to Northern Virginia. COVID happened. Apparently during COVID, they all had more time on their hands, as we all did. And so they reconnected and decided that they were going to write new music and start the band again. So 70 Lewis officially reunited in January of 2026. They played a huge show at the Winchester in Lakewood. And I had been talking with some of the guys in that band, and we were just saying, like, hey, it would be really fun if we put a show together, like, just for old time's sake, for new time's sake. You guys are back, and you're better than ever, and, you know, our styles match up well enough, and let's just do this. So it's going to be a really cool combination, and we're really glad to be able to share the stage with them, because they're all incredible musicians in their own right.
0: Oh, that's a good story. That's a good story. 70 Lewis, L-E-W-I-S. So you're co-headlining. That's great.
2: Yes.
0: That's great.
2: Yep, co-headlining. Doors are going to open at 8. It's July 18th, Saturday. It's a Saturday in July. It's going to be great weather. I don't know that for a fact. I'm just saying that because I'm manifesting
1: with
2: it.
1: With Cleveland, you never know, but we'll manifest it for you as well.
2: Thank you. Show starts at 8. 70 Lewis is going to hit at 8. They're playing, we're each playing about an hour and a half set. And so then Femi and the Foundation will hit the stage around 9:30, 9:40-ish, and then we'll be playing up until 11, so not too late. You can still get tucked in bed before the midnight
1: yeah.
2: hour.
1: Yeah. Great.
0: That sounds so cool. I think we've got a track up. What are we going
1: to
0: play?
1: Yeah, I would love to play, since we've been talking to you and getting so excited about your music, we're going to hear Wrong Side of the Sun from Femi and the Foundation. Definitely going to hear some more of their music as the program goes on, but also might have to play a song from 70 Lewis. But this is Wrong Side of the Sun from Femi and the Foundation. Then we'll be back to talk to them more about their sound.

right in front of you, touching you through the math. Would I survive? Could another you prove the last? Now I look through the glass and summon you to the task. Just finding out some of this. Just know that I wasn't fighting for this. When my

Femi and the Foundation, Wrong Side of the Sun, is what we just heard. We've been talking to Femi and Al from Femi and the Foundation about how they got started, a little bit about their sound and what has been inspiring it. Just heard from Wrong Side of the Sun, and while I was, you know, doing a little research about this band and about Femi specifically, I was really interested in a lot of the academic and research work you've done, and I don't want to pull you into too academic of a conversation on air, because

0: I know I could go on for a long time, but you have a couple books, and one of them is specifically on climate justice, Reconsidering Reparations, Why Climate Justice and Constructive Politics Are Needed in the Wake of Slavery and Colonialism. And I wanted to talk just a bit about what climate justice is and what it means. To me, it's always kind of been just the acknowledgement of the oppressive forces that are at play while climate change is continuing to perpetuate and impact people, how it is a force of oppression that is impacting marginalized groups the most. I know that's like very general, but if you want to give a little bit more of a concrete explanation than that, I would love to hear you talk about that a bit.
1: Flint, Michigan. Mm-hmm. That's what, yeah, Flint, Michigan. But go on, Femi.
2: Right. The basic idea that I talk about in my work is, you know, the planet that's getting hotter isn't a planet that is going to distribute anything, whether it's the actual heat or the political consequences from that change. So, we know richer neighborhoods are likelier to have working AC, we're likelier to be able to afford their utility bills, have more trees. All these things change. Who dies in heat waves is we're learning in Europe right now. And, you know, zooming out from that, when there's climate change induced wildfire, right, you can rebuild your house. When there's flooding, who has insurance? When you have to leave a place, who's able to resettle into a life that maintains the standard of living that they're used to? These are all questions that are going to be asked by the environment over the next few decades. And I think one thing it exposes, beyond just the fact that, you know, we need an energy system that's actually compatible with continued life on this planet, at least life that involves us. But what it exposes that links, I think, most powerfully to music is we are ruled by very short-sighted people, right? People who are trying to make the next amount of money on, you know, by the end of the fiscal year. And ecological time clocks, right, the time scale of the soil, the time scale of the water cycle, right? They don't care what the stocks are doing.
0: Right, yeah.
2: They're not responding. You know, they're not responding to all these things that we're so concerned about. And in a lot of cultures, it used to be a lot more commonplace to think seven generations forward and back, right? And a lot of my indigenous philosopher colleagues talk about, right? You used to think and feel connected not just to your immediate relatives, but to people you hadn't met in either direction, right? Your great-grandparents, your great-great-grandparents, and by that same token, your great-grandchildren, your great-great-grandchildren. People used to live life in a way that was tied to the people that came before and after them. I think trying to remember a bit of the wisdom of that and trying to recapture a bit of the wisdom of that is what the song Wrong Side of the Sun is about.
0: Wow. Yeah. Thank you so much for that explanation. While you're discussing this and talking about this kind of shift in mentality, it got me thinking. I was just studying abroad in South Africa, just got back to the US about a month ago, and something I noticed a lot was this cultural difference in how, in just a lot of the ways people approach, you know, making money and their priorities with that, and a lesser priority set on this, you know, work grind and productivity. And I feel like that could definitely be tied in with some of the priorities you're discussing. So this mentality, I don't know if you delve into this a lot in your work, but do you think this kind of lack of concern is

0: for future generations and for the priorities of keeping a healthy planet for a, you know, continuously healthy human race. Is this a uniquely American mindset? I mean, I'm sure you can't say that in absolutes, but do you find that there is still greater hope when you go outside of the U.S. to how people are thinking about climate change and the environment?
1: I don't think it's a uniquely American mindset. I think all of us to different degrees are kind of pushed in this direction because this is how our work lives are managed, right? This is how our governments are managed, right? So I think how our economic system works really pushes people into trying to, you know, live their lives on the time scale that the market tells us we need to pay attention to. And it's really hard to break out of that. It takes, you know, a kind of strong cultural countervailing winds to resist that even a little bit. And I think, you know, everywhere where you have to make money to live, you're under the pressure of money's time clock, which is everywhere, right? So if there's something different about America, it might just be, you know, the extent to which we think money is important ideologically, right? But I think everywhere, you know, there's pressure to zoom into the present moment or to the very near term future. And one of the things that I think is cool about art in general is that, you know, whether it's film, whether it's music, you know, we get this opportunity to step back from just what is actually happening in our day-to-day lives and think seriously about many different ways the world can be, you know, whether it's a fictional world, whether it's imagining a different kind of future for the real world. And it's great to take the spaces that we still have, particularly art, to kind of challenge our culture and
2: We lose you there.
0: No, that was just me. I was processing the words, and
2: It's a mission we all have to be aware of and use our own conscience to guide us in being aware and making change and educating people. And it can be done through the arts. It can absolutely be done through, like you said, through theater, through music, through visual arts. And Cleveland's fighting this right now with the funding for our arts community, and it's ongoing. It's a very tough one. Can you talk for a minute about the Whammy Awards? Is that local to Northern Virginia?
3: So I just want to add one quick thing on the tail end of that, because I liked what you were saying about how, like, everyone's dealing with it everywhere. Right now, it kind of feels like there's a lot of, you know, there's so much frustration in the universe, and it feels like so much of what we do on our day-to-day experience is so little. And so a lot of what our music has really turned into is our small way of it may be making a difference, but it's really our small way of showing the people in our life and the people who are going to be there for us in the future years, right? Like our children, our children's children, if they listen to our music, whether or not hopefully we make great change, but if whether or not we made that change, we want them to know that we cared enough to try. And that's a huge part of, like, our music is, that's like the thing we leave behind is we want you to know that we loved you enough and we cared enough to talk about these things. So, that's kind of the music. Going to the Whammies, the Whammies are the DC, Maryland, and Virginia Regional Music Awards. So they're formatted in a way similar to the Grammys. You can nominate yourself in a variety, or be nominated in a variety of categories. Instead of having, like, the Recording Academy vote on who gets to the finals, it's like a fan vote. So there was, like, a multi-month long campaign, and we were very

0: fortunate. We were, Femi, you can correct me if I'm wrong. I think we ended up, we were finalists in four categories.
1: Oh,
0: Best
1: very
0: funk
1: nice.
0: song, best rock song, best rock group, and best rock album. And
1: Awesome.
0: so once you get to the finals, there are only five finalists in each category. So those songs, those groups are then kind of put under the microscopic lens to a panel of industry professionals from the area, and they decide who wins the whammy. And so it was a really cool award show. It was kind of an event that I think back on it, and I think I'm still processing it. We all showed up dressed to the nines, very confident, and then that confidence went away very quickly because, as award shows go, you win some, you lose some. And so we ended up, three out of the four categories we were up for, we didn't get. And so we're all sitting there at the award show, kind of like looking at each other, looking down at our feet. We're all like, "Oh man, why'd we go buy these cool tuxedos? Like, that was a waste." And then all and my wife still, she still makes fun of me because she was sitting next to me and I looked at her and I was just so sad. I was just like, "I'm sorry." She's like, "I'm sorry." I was like, "I'm sorry I wasted your time." And she's like, "Shut up." And then about 2 minutes after that, they're like, "Okay, rock album of the year." And we're all looking at each other and we're mad. We're just like, "We're not getting this. This is no." Shout out our rhythm guitarist, Ryan, because Ryan was the only one out of the five of us who all night was like, "I think this is the only category we will win."
1: He
0: And
1: knew, he
0: so
1: knew.
0: we're all sitting there, depressed. And then all of a sudden they announce Wrong Side of the Sun won Best Rock Album. And so it was this moment where we were all just in shock and we were just like floating and floated down to the stage and said, some thank yous. And months
1: Good.
0: later, I think I'm still trying to figure out what happened. So yeah, it was a great honor. It really sent a cool message to, a lot of the people in the DC and Maryland and Virginia areas. That's like, because a lot of people saw us win that and they were like, "Whoa, who are you guys? Like, you guys haven't been around that long." And I think it helped us kind of get on the
1: Right?
0: scene
1: Awesome.
0: even more so. So
1: Very
0: we've
1: cool.
0: been very fortunate for that.
1: Excellent, excellent. The opportunity here to hear the band live, Femi and the
2: Foundation. Femi
1: Foundation.
2: and the Foundation.
1: Yeah, Saturday, July 18th at May House in Lakewood, and 70 local is opening. All Lakewood. A lot of Lakewood
2: Yes.
1: alum there. Lakewood alum, Case Western Reserve alum. Should be a really fun show.
2: Very fun. We've been talking to Femi and Al from Femi and the Foundation. Very excited to have them coming to Cleveland in just a couple weeks. We're going to hear another one of their songs. This is a little bit older from their EP. This is Build for Us.

0: Blue Skies by 70 Lewis is what we just heard. Great band that is playing at Mahal's on July 18th, Saturday, July 18th. And before that, we heard from the other amazing band that is going to be playing that night. Femi and the Foundations with Build For Us was right before that. We have Femi and Al here today, and we've been talking to them about their group. And we wanted to talk to them a little bit about their sound and kind of the way they've blended so many different genres into the music they create, which I'm sure you can hear if you've been listening or heard the past couple songs they've played from them. But Al, do you want to talk a little bit about how you kind of came to have what these different genres are and how you kind of came to have them all blended together in your music?
1: Yeah, for sure. I think that the hardest question that I ever answer is when people are like, oh, like, well, what kind of music do you make? And I don't really know what to say because it's hard to put a label on it. So I think that the beautiful thing about this band is that pretty much every one of our influences is respected and brought into the craft of our sound. You know, Femi being a keyboardist and guitar player, or I should say a keyboardist first and then a guitar player, he thinks a lot, you know, about jazz and about R&B. And then the rock aspect of his musical journey came a little later. For me, rock is where I started, right? I mean, Green Day and the Red Hot Chili Peppers are why I picked up a bass guitar. And so, you know, Scott grew up playing the blues. He took, you know, he spent like 15 or so years playing on the Chitlin circuit in the Delta South. Like, and, you know, Ryan, influenced by modern R&B and Christian influences, and Chris with jazz and prog stuff. So it's like, our sound is everything. We say that it's funk and rock meets hip hop, but really what it is it's an understanding and respect for every musical influence that we think should be in the song. As band leader, when I'm trying to figure out the arrangement for the songs or figuring out, hey, what should we do here? I'm rarely thinking like, oh, well, what if we did this because this is a really cool kind of like pop or rock thing. I think that all of us are asking, what does this song need? You know, what does this song need in the moment? And that's kind of how we bring it together. Anything on your end, Femi?
2: No, I think that's pretty good. I would just add, you know, besides the different music that we're experienced and playing in, there's also just, you know, kind of what you were going on in the middle there, right? Just what our influences was, what we were listening to when we grew up, right? And I think, you know, I grew up listening to High Life, to like West African pop music alongside, you know, church music, worship music, and putting all that together with the jazz kind of sound. You know, in my later years, I got really interested in like flamenco. And, you know, if you're listening to Letting Go or Feeling Right, you know, you can hear that, right? And when you're listening to a lot of the solo sections, you can hear what Scott was listening to, you know, on a lot of the bass sections, you can hear what Al is listening to. But it all fits together in a way that isn't trying to be any of those things, but it's trying to learn from all those things. So I think that's part of the fun thing about getting to collaborate with you guys.
3: I couldn't agree more. I can hear so much. I can hear definitely some very classic rock, jazz, funk music in all of your songs, definitely. And you called out some of them: Living Color and Sly and Chikria. The piano is phenomenal. Your keyboard is.

0: absolutely
1: mm-hmm.
0: top rated in your songwriting. It's just great. Looking forward, really looking forward to July 18th.
1: Yes.
0: 8 o'clock show at Mayhall's Lanes mm-hmm. on Madison Avenue in Lakewood. Should be great.
2: Yeah, it's gonna be super awesome. 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Facebook, Blue Sky, Instagram are our big ones. So, search us up, check us out, and if you're coming out to the show, the loving joke I always like to say is bring a friend or eight.
0: Are you going to have merch for sale at the show? You got shirts and stuff?
2: Yeah. We're going to have some merch. We got some shirts, got some stickers. We have posters, for some signed posters from our album release that I think we've just got a few more of those left. So, yeah, we will have all the merch. And, and if people also want to support us in that way, aside from streaming services, which are great for being accessible, they can check us out on Bandcamp or a newer platform called Subvert FM. That's where we have uploaded all of our releases, where if folks want to pay for the music, they are more than welcome to. So
0: that's awesome. I have a question, because I know that Femi, you played saxophone for a long, long time. But I haven't heard any horns, no horns in any of your music, brass or woodwinds. I'm just curious. Okay. Am I missing a song?
2: No, there haven't been yet, but we're scheming. It's
0: going to
2: happen.
0: Okay. I mean, I know it's hard to play a saxophone and the keyboards at the same time.
1: While you're singing, yeah.
2: Yeah.
0: But I have seen a trombone played with keyboards.
1: Yeah,
0: that too. Okay. So what song should we close out this interview with?
1: Yeah.
0: What do you guys?
2: I would say, if you haven't played Letting Go yet, Letting Go is probably the move. I love this song. It means this song is really cool. It was I'll let Femi talk about kind of why it was written, but from the musical aspect of it, this is the perfect example of how our songwriting works. Femi comes to us with an idea, which was the intro guitar lick, and then fast forward about an hour, and we have this song that blends so many different styles. This song is really powerful. So Femi, like, what's the background on that?
3: So I've actually written a whole very different version of the song in the immediate years after my mother passed. And that was a area of life where I was really interested in the influence of kind of Spanish guitar, mm-hmm. which you probably will hear from the intro lick. But one of the things that came up as we revisited and rewrote the song as a group was, not just the differences musically and stylistically in terms of like how we wanted to kind of rewrite the song, how we wanted to orient the harmony and melody based on our different musical backgrounds, but actually it fit well with just the difference in, emotionally how you react to losing someone after a long period of time, right? Like those feelings never get away from you, but they change and your relationship to those memories change.
0: Right.
3: And you immediately after you lose someone, the pain is kind of the only thing that you can feel. But further away you get, you remember how much you love them, right? You remember them cooking for you. You remember going on trips with them, right? There's all these other things that kind of make their way to the surface along with the pain. That's what I hear
0: when I hear
3: the song, just
0: because
3: of my relationship to it.
0: Well, let's hear it.
1: Yeah.
0: Thank you, Femi.
1: Yeah, we're going to hear Letting Go from Femi and the Foundation. That's essentially going to close us out. So I'm just going to, before we play it real quick, thank you everyone so much for listening to our voices and choices this week.

0: Thank you, Femi and Al, so much for talking to us. We had such a great time learning more about you, and we're very excited to come and see you live in just a couple weeks. Reminding for the listeners, that's going to be at July 18th, 8 p.m. at Beachland Ballroom.
1: No.
0: Not Beachland Ballroom. Oh, my God, at Mahal's. 8 p.m. at Mahal's on July 18th, 70 Lewis and Femi and the Foundation.
1: Monday. Who's next Monday?
0: Next Monday is
1: Ohio Justice Policy Center
0: will be on the show talking to us a little bit about what they do, different advocacy networks that they're in. Going to talk to them a lot about their prison reform campaign, and then also talking about important issues that they are advocating for ahead of these crucial midterms that we have coming up this November in Ohio. Going to be a lot of discussion of those midterms, even more so as we move into the fall.
1: Yep.
0: But once again, Femi and the Foundation, July 18th at Mahal's. We're going to hear Letting Go from them. I hope everyone has a wonderful Monday.
1: Thank you.

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0: WRUWFM 91.1 Cleveland. We've got everything, even things you didn't ask for.
1: 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A few extra pounds each year can cause joint pain and lead to serious chronic diseases like diabetes and heart disease. 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

0: You're free, and freedom is beautiful. 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
1: Good morning. What we have in mind is breakfast in bed for 400,000. Now, it's going to be good food, and we're going to get it to you. It's not just the hog farm either. It's everybody. We're all feeding.

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There is always a little bit of heaven in a disaster area.

Well, I don't know about you kids, but if you didn't have PTSD after that weekend, after that July 4th weekend, we all got it. Well, at least I do. Jeez, my head's still thumping. Welcome to another edition, the post-4th of July edition of Steve's Folk Radio Show here on WRUW 91.1 on your Cleveland FM dial, streaming everywhere else. Well, even here at WRUW.org. Welcome. Thanks for tuning in. We're going to have, oh my God, we got a barn burner today. First of all, I want to tell you there's going to be 900,000 fireworks. So we'll top the 800,000. Never mind. I don't want to talk about that. Let's get down to cases. What do you say? It's about the music, Steve-O. So I was reminiscing last week with a family member about all the great concerts we've been to here in Cleveland. I know we're not New York or like San Francisco, L.A., but Cleveland's been the place for countless just incredible concerts, from the World Series of Rock in the old stadium to the Agora and the Odeon to corner venues like the Beachland Ballroom and Wilbur. So I started looking through my music to see what I could come up with from concerts I've been to, or even more importantly, would have liked to have been to. A lot of them you've probably been to, and you'll recognize them. So let's begin with a bunch of hometown heroes. The Damnation of Adam Blessing. Yeah, they never made it nationally, but they had a bunch of regional hits, and they were really great to see in person. They were formed in 68 from the ashes of a pair of local bands, Society and Dust. After months of relentless local gigging, and often as the opener for other hometown heroes, the James Gang, the Damnation signed on to United Artists and issued their self-titled LP in 69. And then they followed that up with a tour to support the Faces. They got back together in 2000 after Ray Benish got out of jail for a reunion in Cleveland, and they reprised one of their great hits from the late 60s. Here's Morning Dew.

0: Damnation of Adam Blessing and Morning Dew, written by a folkie, Bonnie Kolak, and of course, recorded by a bunch of rock bands. Let's see, test my memory. Damnation was Billy Constable. Well, he was Adam Blessing, and then Bob Calamaz, Jim Quinn, Ray Benich, and drummer Bill Schwark. Phew. Wow. Well, a glass harp is made from wine glasses, but the band Glass Harp is made of drummer John Safera, Daniel Pecchio on bass, and guitarist Phil Kagi. They formed in Youngstown in 69, and they really, one of the most popular bands, bar bands around town here. In 70, they signed to Decca, issued their self-titled LP. A year later, they released Synergy, then It Makes Me Glad, and then they disbanded, and Phil went on to a solo career. Well, Daniel co-founded the Michael Stanley Band. They also came together, the original lineup, for a reunion concert in 2008 at the Beachland, and released that on the Live at the Beachland Ballroom. Here's their mighty tune for y'all ears, Changes.
1: Shall we hear one from you, Johnny?
2: Okay.
1: Let's do that.
2: Which one?
1: Well, you've got Changes.
2: Why not?
1: Changes.
2: Okay, we'll do Changes.

0: Το θέλει.
1: Chris Harp, live at the Beachland Ballroom in Beckon. I can't believe that's 2008, 18 years. Man, that was a great concert. I hope you were there. I know I was. Well, I think I was. So Glass Harp opened a show in Cleveland on 9 October at Public Hall, followed by Fairport Convention, but they did not bring Richard Thompson along with them. And then Traffic headlined the show featuring Steve Winwood and the boys. Fairport opened their set with this pleasant little ditty called Matty Groves, a ballad probably originating in Northern England back in the old days. It describes an adulterous, tryst between young Matty and the Lord's wife that tragically ends when the Lord discovers, and spoiler alert, well, you know what. You know what happens. I'll leave it to the song, but after Maddie's sad story, we'll have Traffic and singing and playing about a hard drinking chick named Pearly Queen, who also, spoiler alert, has the same fate at the end of that song. Here's Fairport Convention live, Maddie Groves.

By kind permission of Her Majesty the Queen, ladies and gentlemen, traffic!

0: that.
1: And I was busy, too. Well, I'm back. All right, Pearly Queen traffic before that, Matty Groves from the same concert. And and then Glass Harp opened that set. They opened the show, too. All right, everybody knows that David Bowie's career got its international fame due in large part to the great concert that was held at Music Hall. You know, he never made it to the States until Ziggy and the Spiders tour with Mick Ronson in 72. His first U.S. live date was right here at the Music Hall on 22nd September. You know, until he had arrived in Southern California, David was playing to mostly empty venues in the Midwest, that meaning here. Some shows were canceled for low ticket sales. We had our downs, he revealed in Moon Age Daydreams. St. Louis was not a Ziggy town, but he knocked them dead in Cleveland. The place was crammed, and the concert blew everybody's brain out of their head. I wish I had been there. Place was crammed, and the Plain Dealers music critic, Jane Scott, wrote, "Orange." I wrote this down, and I hope I can read my writing. Orange-haired Bowie, after a smash show, he eluded his security guards and was easier to talk about his shows. We reporters sensed that a star was born that night. We were right. He came back to town in November. I saw him at the sold-out public hall. Here's a couple Bowie tunes, one from each concert. Is there life in Cleveland?

David Bowie live at the Public Hall, Cleveland Public Hall, in November of 72. And I think the last 400 words of the lyrics of that song are, come on. Well, the Kinks played at Emerson Gym right here at good old Case Western Reserve University on 11th March 1972. They just released their album, The Kink Chronicles, those crazy cats, and we're supporting it. Opening for them were Taj Mahal and Lindisfarne, and the Kinks ended the ended their concert with "Well, You Really Got Me," big hit all day and all of the night. And then they played two encores till the end. Yeah, well, they played. I can't remember what the other one was, but they ended with this one. Here they are live in Cleveland.

0: Thank you very much.
1: The Crazy Kinks with Victoria. Quite patriotic song, considering, yeah, they're British. Well, REM was here in town on 2 October 2004, just before that presidential election where we screwed ourselves again with W's second election. Does history repeat itself? Apparently it does. The tour REM was on was presented by MoveOn.org. It was called the Vote for Change Tour. It benefited the nonprofit America Coming Together. It was held in swing states to encourage people to register and vote. Did it work? Well, not so much, I guess. But the Cleveland stop was celebrated for its massive all-star finale, one of which part of the concert was featuring REM with kind of a acoustic heavy set list. Here they are lamenting the end of American natives in northeastern Ohio and with an eye of hope towards the future. It's, well, he'll tell you what it is. Michael Stipe will.
2: I'm going to climb up my soapbox. We're going to do another beautiful song. This is a song that if you're not familiar with it, you probably know the name. This is called Cuyahoga.

REM at the Vote for Change tour in October of 2004, right here in Cleveland, at the arena downtown. Well, back on the 20th of February in 06, that was when Lucy Koplansky stopped by the Beachland and played two kind of long sets. there were some technical issues with the guitar during the first set, which continued in the second set when Lucy covered this Beatles tune. You can hear her her little conversation with the sound man, big audio mic. Here's Lucy at the Beachland. I'm looking through you.

0: Lucy Kaplansky at the Beachland Ballroom back in 06. A couple of years later, 3 years later, the Beachland hosted Bill Kirchen for a Christmas show. They did it several years, and they had him here for other shows, and he never ceases to amaze. He's played there every time he plays there. His homage to his guitar. He name checks some of the great Telecaster guitar gods as he shows us why he's the titan of the Telecaster. Here's a hammer of the honky tonk gods.
1: Take it off. One, two, three, four, one.

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0: 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This is Wally Bryson, and you're listening to Steve Falk, the new ruler of the world.
2: Far above the clouds, in a land that no one knows, live four or five magicians who spend their days casting wonderful spells. 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

I love the laugh at the end. That really makes it. Since we're laughing through the entire song, welcome to the second hour of Steve's Folk Radio Show. And thanks so much for tuning in. Fun hanging out with you. We're featuring a bunch of Cleveland area concerts today. We've got almost 2 hours of music to go. I would venture to claim there's probably not a single venue in Cleveland or in northeastern Ohio that our own skinny boy Alex Bevan hasn't played at least twice or three times or more. He's a great songwriter, great guitarist, and an even nicer guy. All righty, where are we? Well, these next two songs are really different styles, but they're from two Agora concerts in the late 70s, Bruce and the E Street in 78 and the Babies in 79. Bruce's show became one of the first million-selling bootlegs, but they finally released their, you know, official version. If you were there, and many people say they are, then I ask them how did they win tickets, because you had to win tickets from Kid Leo on MMS, who held a lottery, and, you know, maybe one out of 25 who entered cupped a ticket. And then he played for damn near 4 hours. What energy. And then it's the Babies, a concert I really didn't want to go to, but for some reason I went, and the Babies, fronted by John Waite, played this blistering show on 9th of July of 79. John Waite was great, but his harmony singers, his Shoop Shoop Girls, the Babettes, were spectacular. I mean it. Lisa Freeman Roberts, Myrna Matthews, and Pat Henderson really make the song happen. But let's kick things off with a song that Bruce co-wrote with that young punk lady. What's her name? Because the night.

Ay, ay, ay. I like the way John name checks Cleveland and everybody goes ape. Ape stuff. And then, wow, the Bay Bats. That just sends me back to my young man days. Well, you know, after Glenn Campbell received his Alzheimer's diagnosis,

Love him for it. Here's Glenn Campbell from January 2012.

A flash flood warning for the following counties in Ohio, Cuyahoga and Lake. The National Weather Service in Cleveland has issued a flash flood warning for northeastern Cuyahoga County in northeastern Ohio, southwestern Lake County in northeastern Ohio, until 6:15 p.m. Eastern Daylight Time. At 1:14 p.m. Eastern Daylight Time, Doppler radar indicated thunderstorms producing heavy rain across the warned area. Between 1 and 2 inches of rain have fallen. The expected rainfall rate is 1 to 3 inches in 1 hour. Flash flooding is ongoing or expected to begin shortly. Hazard: flash flooding caused by thunderstorms. Source: radar. Impact: flash flooding of small creeks and streams, urban areas, highways, streets and underpasses, as well as other poor drainage and low-lying areas. Some locations that will experience flash flooding include Willowick, Euclid, Mentor, Willoughby, Eastlake, Timberlake, Lake Lyme, South Euclid, Wycliffe, Richmond Heights, Willoughby Hills, Highland Heights, Kirtland, Mayfield, Kirtland Hills and Waite Hill. Turn around, don't drown when encountering flooded roads. Most flood deaths occur in vehicles. Repeating, a flash flood warning has been issued until 6:15 p.m. Eastern Daylight Time for the following counties in Ohio, Cuyahoga and Lake.

telling you, there wasn't a dry eye in the house. It's great, Glenn Campbell. And his anti-war song, written by Jimmy Webb. What a guitar god Glenn turned out to be. Speaking of guitar gods, this next one is from the 2009 Rock and Roll Hall of Fame induction concert at Public Hall. It was electric night in more ways than one, literally and figuratively. Among others, Jeff Beck was inducted by Jimmy Page, and the four-hour rockathon ended with a legendary all-star jam session. Metallica.

being the house band with Jeff Beck, Jimmy Page, Ron Wood, Joe Perry, and Flea, with all that firepower behind him during the guitar solos, Metallica's frontman James Hetfield just stood there and grinned, and so did I, and so will you. And here's Jeff and Jimmy and the boys at Cleveland Public Hall.

I thought I'd throw in just one more guitar god for you there, Jimmy. You know, I remember like it was 60 years ago. It was my birthday. It was my 15th birthday. My big sis Rosalie took me downtown to go clubbing, and one of our stops was at Otto's Grotto in the Statler, 12th and Euclid. The Good Earth was playing. She knew the whole band, and they let me in for some reason, too. While we were there, somebody else stopped by and sat in the crowd for about like 5 seconds until everybody recognized Jimmy, who had sold out 2 shows at Public Hall the next night. If you remember, the second show that next night was the one with the bomb threat. So he jammed with the band that night at Otto's for, I don't know, the better part of an hour. It was surreal, especially since I was probably a little surreal myself. I heard that later Leonard Nimoy stopped by to see Jimmy. We didn't see him, though. That was also the trip that Jimmy bought his blue Chevy Corvette, even though he couldn't drive and didn't have a driver's license. Oh, well. Just one more sale for Blauschild Chevrolet. I did get to see the Cream at the Grandy in Detroit, but I got shut out of their 2 sold-out shows here at Music Hall in March of 68. Canned Heat opened for them. I'll tell you this, they were as loud as a 3-piece could get. Eric explained his guitar tactics this way. 2 100-watt Marshalls. I set them full on everything, full treble, full bass, and full presence. Same with the controls on the guitar. If you got the amp and the guitar full, there's so much volume that you can get 100 miles away, and it's going to feedback, you know, the sustaining effect. And anywhere in the vicinity, it's really going to feedback. Okay, then. Here's Cream's song, named after a social disease. It's NSU.

0: cream of the crop. That's why they call themselves Cream. With NSU, live and in person. In the bad old 60s, Cleveland concertgoers got to experience the legendary psychedelic band, the Jefferson Airplane, at two shows on the 23rd November 1968 at the Allen Theater with Pacific Gas and Electric opening for them. Stan Kane from LaCave had been on a federally funded vacation, and when he got back to town, he had to keep a low profile so he couldn't hang out at LaCave, but he continued booking concerts at other venues, and this was one of his biggest concerts, a sellout at the Allen, which LaCave owner Nelson Carl bankrolled. And, you know, although it was a sellout, the band made all the bread, while Nelson and Stan made about $25 for their efforts. I do not have a recording from that show in my collection as of yet, but here's Jefferson Airplane live at the Family Dog with a song they played downtown.
1: Say, Bear, is there any way of getting the money?

The Airplane from 1969. We are traveling through 3 hours, and we're a little past the halfway mark here on Steve's Folk Radio Show of all Cleveland concerts. We had a nice conversation with a family member over the fourth week, and we talked about all the great concerts we've seen, blah, blah, and so I decided to do a show. Got so much great concert footage. Earlier in today's show, you heard Bruce at his famous 9th August 1978 concert at the Agora. Millions of his fans consider it maybe his best ever concert. It finally got released, on a legit, after being a one of the greatest bootlegs for years. Now it's a legit release. 3 weeks after that, if you remember, and I'm sure you do, the E Street Band sold out the 20,000-seat Richfield Coliseum right down the road there where it doesn't exist anymore. But the boss wasn't finished with us after that. After the Richfield gig, the band all piled into the limo. They went right back to the Agora, and they jammed with Southside Johnny, the Jukes, and Miami Steve, and blew the roof off the place. Sadly, for all, it had to end, and everybody had to go home, so this is what they played. Southside Johnny name-checks Cleveland on this one, too, and, hey, man, I don't want to go home.

a flash flood warning for the following counties in Ohio, Cuyahoga and Geauga. The National Weather Service in Cleveland has issued a flash flood warning for northeastern Cuyahoga County in northeastern Ohio, northwestern Geauga County in northeastern Ohio, until 6:45 p.m. Eastern Daylight Time. At 1:42 p.m. Eastern Daylight Time, Doppler radar indicated thunderstorms producing heavy rain across the warned area. Flash flooding is ongoing or expected to begin shortly. Hazard: flash flooding caused by thunderstorms. Source: radar. Impact: flash flooding of small creeks and streams, urban areas, highways, streets and underpasses, as well as other poor drainage and low-lying areas. Some locations that will experience flash flooding include Sheridan, Chesterland, Mayfield Heights, Willoughby Hills, Highland Heights, Kirtland, Mayfield, Gates Mills and Kirtland Hills. Turn around: don't drown when encountering flooded roads. Most flood deaths occur in vehicles. Repeating, a flash flood warning has been issued until 6:45 p.m. Eastern Daylight Time for the following counties in Ohio, Cuyahoga, and Geauga.

And the crowd goes wild for about a minute and a half after that. I don't want to go home, Southside Johnny Jazz, with the Asbury Jukes, and Bruce Springsteen was there, and Little Steven was there, and the whole, and you were there. You were there. All right. This next concert, in my experience, was a little weird. It was 1971. It was Public Hall. It was Steven Stills. It was the middle of the week, as I recall. It was just Steven, his guitar, a piano, and a stool. That was it. And I think people were expecting, you know, some raucous Buffalo Springfield, Crosby, Stills, and Nash, or some, you know, Neil Young type rock and roll. And they got, what they got was an acoustic concert. And they were all charged up, so everybody's singing along and clapping to this acoustic music. And right in the middle of everything, Steven just stopped. Like, he just stopped. And he let the, you know, it took a little while for the crowd to calm down. I think my sister ribbed me and said, better shut up. So I did shut up. And pretty soon everybody else shut up. And then he said, listen, you guys, you want to listen to yourselves or me? It's your choice. You make the choice. And kind of pissed everybody off. At the same time, I was kind of happy because I could barely hear him over the crowd. So this song is one of my favorites. It begins, the first line says, I could have been a rambler from the Seven Dials. When I hear a line like that, a lyric, I got to find out what it means. Well, Agatha Christie set her book, The Seven Dials Mystery, there.

Hey, you know, it was Veterans Day recently. And it got me thinking about veterans and our particular generation of them. Turns out there's a whole lot of very highly trained young fellas that came back from that war that couldn't find no work for what they learned how to do. So they had to invent a cottage industry, because what they could do was fly right next to trees and into very dangerous situations. And there's not much call for it at United Airlines, if you know what I'm saying. So by popular demand was invented the treetop flyer.

Ah, song about employment retraining. It's Cheech Hop Flyer, Stephen Stills. This next band, it wasn't from Cleveland, but played here so many times, they were adopted by us. He was like, he was the opposite of Michael Stanley. He began his career in music as a DJ in Flint and then in Detroit. Then he became band leader. This song is from his the debut album of Terry Knight and the Pack, which was recorded at Cleveland Audio Recording, which also counted Michael Stanley as a customer. This song is so 1960s. Change on the way.

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0: Hey, welcome to the third and final hour of Steve's Folk Radio Show here on WRUW 91.1 FM in the Cleveland listening area, streaming across the universe at WRUW.org. That guy graduated from Rocky River High School and Hiram College, and you most certainly saw him playing somewhere around town, maybe with the Tree Stomps or maybe with Silk, who released one album. Or maybe later on in his very own band, the Michael Stanley Band, MSB, that he formed in around 1974 with Jonah Coslin, Daniel Pecchio from took a break from Class Harp, and Tommy Dobek from Circus on the drums. I like that song and the next song because they both name check Cleveland Radio, and I guess that kind of makes sense since Michael DJed for the last 30 years of his life. Here's another one, Midwest Midnight.
1: A warm welcome, please, for epic recording artist, the Michael Stanley Band.

There it is, Michael's love letter to the music biz. And I guess, you know, his entree into the world of DJing, because he sure does...

Promote it. All right. Hey, the greatest horn band on planet Earth for a while, it wasn't Blood, Sweat, and Tears. It wasn't Chicago. No, it wasn't Tower of Power. It was, drum roll please, Cleveland's own Rastus. How hot was Rastus? True story. Their live performances were infamous. One time they got a 13-week gig to open for the Ike and Tina Turner Review. But Ike fired them after three shows because Rastus was too hot and he was upstaging the review. Here they are, extolling the virtues of slacking.

Restus and Lazy Kind of Day. And that one's going out to Steve Sopich, who is the brother of the lead guitar player in that band, George. And also want to name check, who do I want to name to? Chuck from Valley View, who had some very interesting comments

Chrissy's cover of Tim Buckley's Morning Glory is just a gorgeous cover of the 1967 folk rock classic. It made it onto the Bleecker Street Greenwich Village in the 60s compilation, which is a nice three CD compilation of stuff from back in the day. Here's Chrissy with the voice I just love.

Chrissy Hynde and Morning Glory. Hey, I don't know if they still do this. I haven't been to the Harbor Inn in years and years and years. But back in the day, down in the flats, two things. One, if you ordered a beer and they didn't have it, you got a free beer, which was great because everybody would go in and try to get, oh, the beer from the Vatican City or some such, and they'd have it, and then you'd have to pay, you know, like twice as much as you would normally pay. What a racket. But anyways, Thursday nights at the Harbor Inn was Eli Radish night. You'd find them down there wailing away week after week with Skip Heil on the drums, Ken the Rev singing, the Foss on pedal steel, Danny Sheraton playing the bass, and Little Eva on the fiddle. They pulled us all into the wild, untamed country rock scene. People literally danced on tabletops. Other things went on there that I can't mention on the radio. It was a blast. In 69, the group signed with Capitol and released its only album, I Didn't Raise My Son to Be a Soldier, which features songs with anti-war messages that were all from like World War One and World War Two. Was very, you know, it was very weird album. I'm going to play a song off it that I've never played before. This song was written in 1917 by George M. Cohan, and it was really popular with the United States military and the American public during both, well, I shouldn't say both, I should say the first two world wars. It was a motivational song, patriotic song meant to galvanize American men to enlist

in the American Expeditionary Force and fight the Central Powers in 1969. It did just the opposite. Here's Eli Radish. You may want to cover your ears. This is Over There.

0: I apologize. But it does bring back some memories, some good memories, I say. And probably for you, too, I hope. You've probably done to a whole bunch of these concerts and probably a lot more that I don't have time to get to. But I hope you're enjoying these Cleveland reminiscent concerts. So Lydia Wood is not a household name in music. In fact, she's one of those shadowy figures. She wrote a bunch of songs for other people, notably for Judy Collins, but her performing career never really took off. In the 60s, she played in college gyms and venues like Le Cave with her guitar, where this recording originates. It was a common occurrence for the police to stop in at Le Cave and cast their eyes across the crowd and performers. That's where us underage kids did our best to look innocent of all charges. Lydia's sense of humor got the better of her one night when she spotted a couple men in blue perusing the crowd. Oopsie. Here's Lydia Wood with an old chestnut.
1: Good evening, officers. Sing about. Uh-oh, shouldn't have said that. Oh, well. Something which, girls try at a very tender age. I tried at the age of 10, highly unsuccessfully, to do this thing. John, ready? Oh, I'm just teasing you.

I thought I'd sneak in one more from Bruce's Agora Ballroom concert from 1978. The Promised Land. That's where we live. Yeah, yeah. Members of the E Street Band played on all of Bruce's early albums, but they never got credit as the E Street Band until, the first recording credit actually was on Ronnie Spector's 1977 single, Say Goodbye to Hollywood. The entire band, including Bruce, he played on her recording of the Billy Joel song, which Billy said he wrote with who else? Ronnie Spector in mind. Best known as the lead singer of the Ronettes. She appeared with Southside Johnny and the Jukes on his debut album. And when they were at the Palladium in New York in 76, Bruce said that Ronnie is someone who I love and wanted to marry ever since I heard her first record and still do. Don't we all, Brucey? Don't we all? Here's Ronnie Spector with the E Street Band.

The incredible Ronnie Spector in front of the E Street Band on Cleveland International Records. All right. Hey, I didn't see you there, but that's probably because I wasn't there. But you probably were at the wedding of the century, Travis Kelce and some singer chick named, I can't remember now. But anyways, I heard that Stevie Nicks and Paul McCartney played there. Of course, you were there, so you know. Paul evidently played I Want to Hold Your Hand for the first time in 62 years. Aw, how sweet. All right, well, I am going to I'm going to end the today's three-hour stint with a nice, long Dark Side of the Moon tour jam from Pink Floyd. They found their way to the tour found its way to the Akron Civic Theater on 22 April of 72, and probably the most amazing concert I've ever been to. And then they played for 2 days later at the Allen on the 24th, a sellout that somebody I know won some tickets to. And then on 10th of March 1973, they played at the Kent State Memorial Gym. And then one more in June at Blossom. It was a glorious time to be 20 years old. By then, Dark Side of the Moon was number one in the world. And I read it certified like 15 times platinum. And it charted on the in the United States for, listen to this, 996 weeks. That's not a typo. Yeah, it's the fourth best-selling album in history. Of course, their magnum opus, Echoes, was done from late 74 on as an encore. And I have to mention before I go that the backing vocals by Vanetta Fields are just fantastic. It's not Claire Torrey singing the harmony part, although a lot of people think so. It's actually Vanetta Lee Fields. She got well known in the 60s as an Ikeette with the Ike and Tina Turner Review. And she went on to have a prolific career as a touring backing vocalist. And she worked with the Stones and Pink Floyd and an endless bunch of A-listers. I just want to mention that because I do like to give credit to the people that we don't, you know, don't get the headlines. All right. Oh, yeah. One more thing. Don't ever forget to always remember that I love you. Thank you so much for tuning in, hanging out, listening, and giving me your 2 cents. I guess all I can say is here's some echoes, and I'll see y'all next week. Bye-bye.

flash flood warning for the following county, Cuyahoga, Ohio. The National Weather Service in Cleveland has issued a flash flood warning for South Central Cuyahoga County in northeastern Ohio until 6:45 p.m. Eastern Daylight Time. At 2:47 p.m. Eastern Daylight Time, Doppler radar indicated thunderstorms producing heavy rain across the warned area. Up to 1 inch of rain has fallen. The expected rainfall rate is 1 to 3 inches in 1 hour. Flash flooding is ongoing or expected to begin shortly. Hazard, flash flooding caused by thunderstorms. Source, radar. Impact, flash flooding of small creeks and streams, urban areas, highways, streets and underpasses, as well as other poor drainage and low-lying areas. Some locations that will experience flash flooding include Cleveland, Parma, North Royalton, Garfield Heights, Parma Heights, Broadview Heights, Brecksville, Seven Hills, Brooklyn, Independence, Newburgh Heights, Valley View, Brooklyn Heights, and Cuyahoga Heights. Turn around, don't drown when encountering flooded roads. Most flood deaths occur in vehicles. Repeating, a flash flood warning has been issued until 6:45 p.m. Eastern Daylight Time for the following county, Cuyahoga, Ohio.

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I'm Mackenzie, and thank you for joining me this afternoon. We're going to start today's program off with Please, Please, Please, Let Me Get What I Want by the Dream Academy.

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Play next is Purgatory by Tyler Childers.

last three songs played were Purgatory by Tyler Childers, then Hello Old Friend by Eric Clapton, and finally Highwaymen by The Highwaymen. Playing next is Pick Your Brain by Lynn Lapid.

The last four songs played were Pick Your Brain by Lynn Lapid, The Nomad by Claro, Motel 6 by River Wireless, and finally Ego by Peach Love. Playing next is Francis by Role Model.

The last four songs played were Francis by Role Model, then Unbelievers by Vampire Weekend, I Would Let You by Luna Lee, and finally Mystery Girl by House Call. And with that, we are coming into the end of the hour. I have two more songs for you, And She Was by the Talking Heads, and finally Tempted by Squeeze. And with that, I hope you have a good rest of your week, and I'll catch you back here next week for another edition of Northern Exposure on WRUW-FM 91.1 Cleveland. Bye-bye.

0: Good afternoon. 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
1: WRUW would like to remind its listeners that any views or opinions expressed on this show are the responsibility of the producers, their guests, and their cited sources, and were not chosen by WRUW, its staff, or by Case Western Reserve University.

0: From New York, this is Democracy Now!
1: Climate disasters are becoming more frequent, more destructive, and more costly. And the World Meteorological Organization has warned we ain't seen nothing yet.
0: At least 25 people have died from extreme heat in New Jersey alone over the weekend, following a heat wave that enveloped the eastern half of the United States. And in Europe, thousands of excess deaths have been linked to record temperatures. We'll speak to writer David Wallace Wells. His latest essay for the New York Times Magazine, We Need to Retrofit the Planet. The heat wave proves it. Then prosecutors charge a former U.S. Olympian canoeist with a felony for touching the peeling paint of the algae-infested reflecting pool in Washington, D.C.
2: Today is about accountability for damaging a national resource, a national treasure, and that is the reflecting pool.
0: We'll speak to David Hearn's lawyer, Norm Eisen, President Obama's ethics advisor, about the vandalism charges. Also about birthright citizenship and Eisen's challenge to the Paramount Warner Brothers Discovery merger. And finally, a New York City Council staff member has been released after 5 months in

0: custody at the ICE immigration jail named Delaney Hall in Newark, New Jersey.
1: Thank you so much. You saved my life in many ways. Thank you.
0: All that and more coming up. Welcome to Democracy Now!, democracynow.org, The War and Peace Report. I'm Amy Goodman. Millions of Iranians have attended funeral services for Supreme Leader Ali Khamenei and four members of his family assassinated by the U.S. in February. Joining the funeral were three of Khamenei's sons who had not been seen since the U.S. and Israel launched the war. A fourth son, Ayatollah Mujtaba Khamenei, has been named new supreme leader and remained out of public view. Ahead of the funeral, President Trump told Axios negotiations with Iran will remain paused until at least July 9th and that, quote, neither side will shoot at the other. Israeli forces have bombed parts of Lebanon in a fresh violation of the U.S. brokered agreement to end the attacks that Israel signed in June. Israel's most recent strikes targeted Nabatea in southern Lebanon, killing at least four people. There are also reports of Israeli drones flying over the coastal city of Tyre. On Sunday, the Israeli Prime Minister Benjamin Netanyahu claimed without evidence that some Christian villages in southern Lebanon have asked to be annexed by Israel. In Yemen, dozens of people are dead following an outbreak of fighting between Yemen's internationally recognized government, Houthi rebels, in Hodeidah, a province near the strategic Bab al-Mandab Strait on the Red Sea. The violence began Friday when Houthi fighters used snipers, drones, and artillery to attack government positions. A Yemeni minister says more than 50 Houthis were killed in a counterattack. On Sunday, the British military said a cargo ship came under fire off the coast of Yemen in the Red Sea. No group claimed responsibility, but the Houthis are active in the area and had previously threatened to renew attacks on ships. Israel's military continues to attack the Gaza Strip in further violations of the U.S. brokered October ceasefire. Earlier today, two people were killed and 15 injured when Israel struck a tent housing displaced Palestinians in Al-Mawasi, an area Israel previously declared a humanitarian safe zone. Another attack on Khan Yunis struck a vehicle, killing two Palestinians. Meanwhile, Israel's security cabinets approved the construction of 13 new settlements in the occupied West Bank. The International Center of Justice for Palestinians condemned the announcement, writing, quote, "This is a deliberate strategy to reshape the geography and demographics of the occupied Palestinian territories, entrenching annexation and deepening Israel's unlawful occupation in clear violation of international law," they said. The family of the prominent Palestinian doctor, Hassan Abu Safia, says his health has sharply deteriorated after more than 555 days in Israeli prisons. Dr. Abu Safia had served as a pediatrician and director of the Kamel Adwan Hospital in northern Gaza until he was abducted by Israel in December of 2024. He's been held without charge ever since. In a video message, Dr. Abu Safia's son Elias says his father shows clear signs of torture and medical neglect during a recent meeting with his lawyer in which Dr. Abu Safia described being beaten with a hammer.
2: My father was unable to breathe. My father was unable to speak. His face was disfigured from the marks of torture and pain, especially after the last court session held in Jerusalem at the Supreme Court. We still call out, plead and appeal and beg to all the free people of the world and to everyone with an atom of humanity in their heart to save my father's life before it's too late.
0: Palestinian officials say Israeli attacks have killed about 1,700 healthcare workers in Gaza since October 2023. At least 83 medical workers remain in Israeli prisons. In Greece, residents of Thessaloniki have been ordered to remain indoors with their windows shut after a fast-moving wildfire engulfed a recycling plant, sending toxic smoke over the city. This comes as hundreds of firefighters battle wildfires in Portugal and Greece following a record-shattering European heat wave that's already

0: been blamed for thousands of heat-related deaths. Here in the U.S., at least 25 people are dead due to extreme heat and humidity after a massive heat dome brought record temperatures to the central and eastern U.S. over the 4th of July holiday. Some 185 million people and more than half of U.S. residents were under heat alerts over the weekend, with extreme weather forcing the cancellation of Independence Day events in states from Alabama to Connecticut. We'll have more on the extreme heat wave with David Wallace Wells. Meanwhile, Super Typhoon Bavi has brought devastating 175-mile-per-hour winds and storm surge to the Pacific Ocean, U.S. territories of Guam and the Northern Mariana Islands. The headline of David Wallace Wells' piece in the New York Times Magazine that we'll talk about is "We Need to Retrofit the Planet. The Heat Wave Proves It." In Washington, D.C., officials ordered thousands of people to evacuate the National Mall Saturday night as severe thunderstorms approached, delaying President Trump's speech and fireworks display, marking the 250th anniversary of the signing of the Declaration of Independence. Thousands stood in security lines for hours in triple-digit heat as a district tied its all-time record high for Independence Day. Dozens were treated for heat-related illnesses. Trump eventually spoke at 11:15 p.m., delivering a 40-minute speech in which he promised a new golden age of America while casting his political opponents as communists who pose an existential threat.
1: Our warriors did not fight communism on battlefields across the world only to have that menace rear its ugly head right back here in America. We're not going to let it happen. We like to stop a threat like that immediately and before it begins. It's like a cancer. You got to cut it out. You got to cut it out fast.
0: Trump spoke after dozens of people wearing masks, mirrored sunglasses, and symbols of the white supremacist group Patriot Front rallied in Washington, D.C. on the 4th of July, riding public transit and marching near landmarks. The group has portrayed itself as the, quote, protectors of white America, unquote. This comes after the Trump administration's Freedom 250 celebration narrowly avoided disaster last week when a piece of debris fell from the stage, nearly crushing a group of about two dozen dancers. Meanwhile, federal prosecutors have indicted the former U.S. Olympian David Hearn on a felony charge for allegedly damaging the Lincoln Memorial reflecting pool, which has been plagued by peeling paint and rapid algae growth following the Trump administration's multi-million dollar renovation in a no-bid contract. Hearn was arrested last month after he was spotted reaching into the water. He said he was curious about the state of the reflecting pool, had merely touched coating that had already floated to the surface. Later in the broadcast, we'll speak with his lawyer, the former Obama ethics advisor, Norm Eisen. The confirmed death toll from Venezuela's devastating twin earthquakes rose to more than 3,300 Sunday, with thousands remaining missing as officials began to bury the bodies of dozens of unidentified victims. Thousands have been left homeless, primarily in the region of La Guaira. Meanwhile, the U.S.-backed government of interim Venezuelan President Delcy Rodriguez is defending its actions in the aftermath of the quakes as survivors and residents decry what they've described as a delayed and inadequate response to the disaster. In Ukraine, at least 11 people were killed after Russia launched a series of overnight aerial strikes on Kyiv just a day before a NATO summit in Ankara, Turkey. The attacks came after President Trump reportedly offered to help Russian President Vladimir Putin to end the Ukraine war in a phone call between the two leaders that reportedly lasted nearly 90 minutes. Meanwhile, Russia faces a growing fuel crisis after Ukraine targeted more than 50 oil refineries and other energy sites across Russian territory and occupied Crimea since March. Over the weekend, a wave of Ukrainian long-range drones struck a key oil terminal and naval base in St. Petersburg. President Trump is flying to Turkey today for the NATO summit in Ankara, where he's scheduled to meet with Ukrainian President Volodymyr Zelensky. Heads of state from over 30 countries are also scheduled to attend.

0: Ahead of Trump's visit, Turkish police detained more than 100 protesters as they marched to demand Turkey's withdrawal from NATO. Among those arrested in Ankara were several journalists, human rights activists, and academics. Police also cracked down on protests in Istanbul.
1: NATO's crimes around the world are apparent. They have also committed numerous offenses in Turkey, orchestrated coups, and have bases here. And now, shamelessly, they are being hosted in Ankara. I am here today to protest because I cannot accept this blow to my honor. NATO is a very big criminal organization.
0: Pope Leo has urged the United States and European nations to ease up on their inhumane treatment of migrants and refugees. The pontiff made the appeal Saturday from the Italian island of Lampedusa, where he also visited a cemetery, praying over the graves of migrants who've died while making the treacherous journey from Africa to Europe across the Mediterranean.
2: Those who have lost their lives in this sea are victims both of decisions that were made and of decisions that were not made, indifference to the common good and corruption in their countries of origin, a global economic system that generates poverty and exclusion, fear that fuels prejudice and contempt, the belief that such problems do not concern us, the criminal calculations of those who profit from the suffering of others.
0: President Trump has issued pardons to 11 more people, including 9 who face criminal charges for violating the Clean Air Act by tampering with emissions monitoring systems on cars. Trump also pardoned Adam Kadan, a former business partner of the disgraced lobbyist Jack Abramoff. Kadan pleaded guilty in 2005 to fraud and conspiracy related to the purchase of a fleet of gambling boats. His pardon came just months after he co-hosted a fundraiser at Trump's Mar-a-Lago resort for a Long Island Republican congressional candidate. Fresh controversy has embroiled the FIFA World Cup after President Trump called on the FIFA president, Gianni Infantino, to lift a red card suspension on the U.S. men's national team top goal scorer, Folarin Balogun. Trump reportedly had a private call with the FIFA chief last week to ask for a review of Balogun's suspension, which was lifted on Sunday ahead of the U.S. team's match against Belgium today. The reversal is highly unusual. It's the first time since 1962 that FIFA's allowed a player to appear in a game after being suspended. He was red carded. Trump took to Truth Social, thanking FIFA, quote, for doing what was right and reversing a great injustice, unquote. And China's begun enforcing a new so-called ethnic unity law that human rights groups warn could accelerate the forced assimilation of ethnic minorities. Beijing said the law could also apply to individuals outside Chinese borders. Amnesty International said in a statement, quote, rather than celebrating difference, it's about pushing ethnic groups such as Uyghurs, Tibetans, and Mongolians to adopt a single state-defined national identity dominated by Han Chinese culture law. This law risks providing a stronger legal basis for existing practices of transnational repression, peaceful advocacy for minority rights in China by anyone, anywhere, could be characterized as undermining ethnic unity, unquote, Amnesty International said. Here in New York, a Tibetan activist lit himself on fire outside the United Nations headquarters last week, protesting China's annexation of Tibet. In a live stream video posted before his self-immolation, Logba Rangzin decried Beijing's policies for, quote, destroying the Tibetan people.
3: It's not that we do not have independence. We had it, but the independence is lost. We have to get it back. Therefore, we Tibetans and exile must unite and struggle for the independence of Tibet.
0: Logba Rangzin died in the protest. He was a 52-year-old resident of Queens, New York, originally from Eastern Tibet and an advocate for Tibetan independence for over a decade. And those are some of the headlines. This is Democracy Now!, democracynow.org, The War and Peace Report. I'm Amy Goodman. A grand jury in Washington, D.C. has indicted the former U.S. Olympian canoeist Davy Hearn for allegedly vandalizing the Lincoln Memorial reflecting pool. On June 19th, Davy Hearn stopped by the

0: innocent reflecting pool. Who would do such a thing? These are very serious crimes having to do with the destruction of national monuments. Years in jail, Trump wrote. District Attorney for Washington, D.C., Jean Pirro, said Hearn willfully and violently damaged a 2-square-foot piece of sealant of the pool.
1: I felt it important to call this press conference because one of the most offensive images that I hold in my mind are the images of national monuments that are being defaced, roped, torn down, graffitied, and damaged by individuals. Today is about accountability for damaging a national resource, a national treasure, and that is the reflecting pool.
0: That's U.S. Attorney for Washington, D.C., Jean Pirro. The reflecting pool underwent a nearly $16 million renovation. President Trump wanted to paint the bottom of the pool American flag blue. The work was completed under a no-bid contract, but then the pool turned green as algae blooms flourished and the bottom of the pool began to peel. Late-night comics started to say that the pool was Mexican flag green. For more, we're joined by Norm Eisen. He's co-founder and executive chair of Democracy Defenders Fund. One of Davy Hearn's attorneys was formerly White House Special Counsel for Ethics and Government Reform under President Obama and was co-founder and board chair of CREW, that's Citizens for Responsibility and Ethics in Washington. Norm Eisen, thanks so much for joining us. Can you talk about what Davy Hearn exactly was charged with?
2: Mr. Hearn has been charged with vandalism. He's innocent. The charges are outrageous. And Amy, it should be concerning to every American when on this kind of a basis a felony charge can issue. So we're preparing to vigorously defend the case in court.
0: So explain what we understand. You can't help but think, I mean, this has been, here is President Trump, who is a developer. This is a no-bid contract. I don't know if you can talk about who this went to and the humiliation of President Trump himself, I won't even say the White House, for what's happened to the pool. Do you think this is about trying to deflect attention for the failure of this reflecting pool?
2: Amy, we do think that Davy is being scapegoated for the failures of the White House with respect to the reflecting pool, that the blame is being shifted. He's innocent, and we intend to vigorously defend the matter.
0: Norm Eisen, you are involved with a number of cases. I'd like to ask you first about the merger, the proposed merger that the U.S. Department of Justice is pushing forward, has just approved, between Paramount Skydance, which is already merged in something like an $8 billion deal, and Warner Brothers Discovery. The Paramount Skydance, Warner Brothers Discovery merger would be something like $110 billion with the Trump ally billionaires, Larry and his son David Ellison, in charge. Can you talk about the significance of what's happening here?
2: Of course, Amy, at Democracy Defenders Fund and Democracy Defenders Action, we have over 300 legal cases and matters entirely separate from Mr. Hearn's case. Another one of those very important democracy cases is the effort to mash together two of the largest entertainment and news entities, Paramount and Warner Brothers. And the concern here is, under the Ellison's tutelage, David Ellison, his father Larry Ellison, cronies of President Trump's, the CBS network, Storied, the Tiffany network, we've seen its news operations demolished by Barry White.

0: Now they're going to put CNN under that same umbrella, together, by the way, with TikTok, where they also have that social media outfit under their wing. If you like what they did to CBS, the destruction of 60 Minutes, for example, you'll love what they're going to do to CNN. And that's just the news side of things. We can't have, you know, somebody's watching Fox News, they say, oh, I can't take this anymore. I'm going to turn the channel. And you go to CNN, it's the same thing. You go to CBS, it's the same thing. Then on top of that, you have an even louder megaphone for influencing society, the entertainment industry, film and TV, documentary films, all of that also under the Ellison sway. Reportedly, career professionals at the Department of Justice were not ready to let this merger go through. They had serious questions about whether it was illegal under antitrust law with the excessive concentration of power in the hands of the Ellisons. They were overruled. There's the most profound questions about whether there was inappropriate political decision making to jam through this merger. Two of President Trump's cronies, the Ellisons, and fortunately, the state AGs, the UK government, the EU are still asking those hard questions. We anticipate that the state AGs will go to court and get an injunction, just like they did, Amy, with the Live Nation merger, Live Nation and Ticketmaster, just like they have done with other cases, Nexstar, Tegna, another big media merger. The AGs were successful in getting court relief. We anticipate they'll do the same thing here.
1: The significance of the British government, as you just mentioned, suggesting that it may challenge Paramount Skydance's blockbuster $110 billion takeover of Warner Brothers. And you talk about CBS then would be under the same roof as CNN and HBO, among other media properties. Lisa Nandy, the British Culture and Media Secretary, expressed concern about concentrating control of media assets in the hands of fewer corporate owners. She said, following engagement with the parties and independent research, my department has today written to the current and proposed owners of Warner Brothers Discovery on my behalf to inform them I am minded to intervene, she said. What would it mean if Britain intervened?
0: It would be a substantial hurdle to completing this misbegotten merger mashup. The combined entity has substantial assets that are in the UK market or impact the UK market. It would be one of the strikes against the merger, the most devastating because the largest concentration is in the United States, would be the state AGs, but the UK and the EU matter. And Amy, very proud that at Democracy Defenders, we filed a complaint with the UK that will be part of the basis for action if they move. So we are on the case in the US and wherever necessary to stop these kinds of assaults on our democracy.
1: I want to turn to another issue, birthright citizenship. This is how Speaker Mike Johnson, speaking about the Supreme Court decision on Fox News over the weekend.
2: I really enjoyed Justice Clarence Thomas's dissent. It's everybody should read that, must read. He explained that the 14th Amendment, the original intent, was to enhance and really value citizenship, and it's been devalued because of birthright tourism, which is what we have now. It's a threat to the rule of law and national security. We do need to address it. We're looking at all angles. If there's some legislative fix, we'll advance that immediately. If it's a constitutional amendment, as you know, it takes a little more time. But we've got to address this. It really is a serious, serious issue.
1: So, Mizen, if you can talk about this approach that Congress would pass a law and this whole framing of birthright citizenship as birthright tourism, suggesting there would be pregnancy tests for anyone coming into the United States that's not an American citizen.
0: Amy, it's so

0: We at Democracy Defenders Fund represented, together with LULAC and our other wonderful partners in the case, including the ACLU, those brave moms who were willing to stand up and fight the Trump administration's unconstitutional claim that Donald Trump gets to choose which babies born in this country are citizens and not. That is false. It is the law under the 14th Amendment that all babies born here are citizens. And by a 5-4 majority, we secured with co-counsel the ruling that what Mike Johnson said is false. I talked to some of those moms that morning when we got the win. I was at the Supreme Court. Wow. They were so excited for themselves, but for all the babies and for the rule of law. Now, you're seeing a lot of sour grapes. This should not have been a 5-4 decision. It's very alarming that there were four votes for this open and shut issue at the Supreme Court. And now you're seeing statements like Mike Johnson. We forced even Mike Johnson, Amy, to admit that a constitutional amendment might be necessary because Congress doesn't have the power to do this. That doesn't stop people like him, like the president, like the White House, from fear-mongering and making these absurd statements about what is a clear constitutional rule. Birthright citizenship is protected. Will they try other acts to harass, frighten, intimidate? Certainly. Our legal team is ready. And if you don't believe me, we have over 300 legal cases and matters to prove it, including some of the most high-profile landmark wins, shutting down Donald Trump's corruption, like the Lisa Cook case. He was wrongly trying to fire and prosecute her, like the $1.8 billion slush fund case, the Kennedy Center case. We are going to go to bat for our moms who are being harassed, even though the case was won. And we're going to keep fighting for the Constitution.
1: You mentioned corruption. New filings show that President Trump made more than $2.2 billion last year, most of it fueled by cryptocurrency profits, but with a significant rise in profits across his real estate business and other family investments, his legal settlements with media giants ABC News, Paramount, Meta, CBS. The mandatory financial disclosure report released Tuesday shows Trump made at least $1.4 billion from his family's cryptocurrency ventures, including $635 million for Trump-branded cryptocurrency meme coins and $590 million from the Trump family's World Liberty Financial crypto business. He defended how he's profited from the presidency while speaking to reporters last week.
2: Well, you know why I'm profiting? Because the stock market's going up. Everybody's profiting. If you have, a 401k, how's your 401k done? It's about up 85%. Thank you, President Trump.
1: So that was President Trump speaking to reporters before boarding the new Air Force One, a Boeing 747 jet donated by the royal family of Qatar, reportedly at a cost of $400 million paid for by the U.S. taxpayers. But Trump plans to keep the jet after leaving office, saying he'll donate it to his presidential library. Can you respond to all of this? And of course, on the issue of cryptocurrency, the amount of money that those who invested in it lost as the Trump family gained.
0: Behavior of the president, his family, and his cronies inside and outside of the federal government, Amy, is like nothing we've ever seen in American history. It makes the worst scandals of the presidency over the past 250 years, like Watergate or the Teapot Dome, look like weak tea. The profit-taking of over $2 billion by President Trump alone in 1 year, exploiting the office of the presidency,

0: that is outrageous and shocking. You have to look beyond American history to dictatorial regimes like Putin's Russia or North Korea for similar examples. And even there, it's an extreme, startling example here in the United States. Take the crypto where at Democracy Defenders, we've been at the forefront of exposing this. You have Donald Trump raking in over $600 million while the on his meme coin, his Trump meme coin, while the value of the thing has gone down by 95%, well in excess of $1 billion in losses for people. That's ordinary Americans losing hundreds and thousands or even more. When Donald Trump profits, he reaches into the pockets of all of us to take that money. You also see that not just in the domestic arena, but internationally, where a company associated with the Trumps, crypto company World Liberty Financial, took in an over $500 million investment from a UAE Emirati state fund. The Emirates have the most profound connection, for example, to our Iran war debacle, and the notion that they're pumping money into Trump coffers is also a profound conflict of interest. So is Donald Trump regulating, or as the case may be, failing to regulate the crypto industry while he profits from a lack of regulation, but the American people are hurt. It's corruption on a scale we've never seen in American history.
1: Norma,
0: and frankly, seldom in world history.
1: We have to leave it there. I want to thank you for being with us. Co-founder, executive chair of Democracy Defenders Fund, one of Davy Hearn's attorneys. He was White House Special Counsel for Ethics and Government Reform in the Obama administration. Coming up, as heat kills 25 people in the last few days in the United States alone and thousands in Europe, we'll speak to New York Times writer David Wallace Wells. His latest essay, We Need to Retrofit the Planet. The heat wave proves it. Stay with us.

0: Sunlight on My Window by Jez Pike. This is Democracy Now!, democracynow.org. I'm Amy Goodman. As we turn now to the record-breaking heat wave that scorched the northeastern United States over July 4th weekend. At least 25 people are dead in New Jersey due to extreme heat and humidity after a massive heat dome settled over the eastern half of the U.S., bringing triple-digit temperatures, disrupting travel, and prompting emergency measures for millions of people. Many of those who died were found in homes with no air conditioning, on the street, and in parked cars, according to officials in New Jersey. More than 185 million people, more than half of U.S. residents, were under heat alerts over the weekend, with extreme weather forcing the cancellation of Independence Day events in states from Alabama to Connecticut. Severe weather forced the cancellation of the Great American State Fair, a two-hour evacuation of the National Mall in Washington, D.C., and delayed President Trump's 4th of July speech. Here in New York area, the heat wave shattered records dating back nearly 60 years. Central Park reached 100 degrees. Subway stations registered even higher temperatures, while 17,000 customers lost power. This weekend's North American heat wave follows a record-shattering European heat wave that's already been blamed for thousands of heat-related deaths across Spain, France, and Germany. Climate scientists say the burning of fossil fuels by humans is the primary cause of global warming and the reason why heat waves are becoming longer, hotter, and more frequent. On Friday, a team of scientists explained the recent heat wave would have been, quote, virtually impossible, unquote, before humans began warming the planet. This is Theodore Keeping, a climate scientist at Imperial College London, who worked on the analysis.
1: We found that in the last 50 years since a previous heat wave affected Europe in 1976, that the chance of a heat wave like this has gone from almost impossible to something that we'd expect to see every couple of decades. And as the climate continues to warm, we will see events like this increasingly frequently. And in a future climate, this may be something that we expect to be commonplace.
0: For more on the extreme weather here and around the world, we're joined in studio by David Wallace Wells, New York Times opinion writer, columnist for the New York Times Magazine. His recent piece headlined, "We Need to Retrofit the Planet. The Heat Wave Proves It." He's also author of the book, The Uninhabitable Earth. Welcome back to Democracy Now! It's great to have you with us, David. Start off by talking about what's happening here, and if you can put it in the context of climate change.
2: Well, the planet is now warmer than it has ever been in modern human history, basically since the agricultural revolution 10 or 12,000 years ago. We're already outside the window of temperatures that enclose the entire history of human civilization, and we're warming more rapidly than the planet has ever warmed in its history, including periods that where warming produced deaths of 50 to 90% of all life on Earth. So we're running a pretty radical experiment, and things are changing pretty rapidly. Just over the last couple of decades, we've seen the pace of warming accelerate, and we've seen the chances of heat waves like the one that we saw in Europe grow as much as 100-fold more likely. So just since the 2003 heat wave, which killed tens of thousands of people in Europe, a heat wave like the one that we just saw in Europe has gone 100 times more likely. There are a lot of questions about why we haven't prepared adequately for these heat waves, and we should be asking them and doing more to protect ourselves in the future. But I think the baseline observation that we have to make is that things are moving incredibly quickly, and that makes it incredibly hard for us to change our ways.
0: I think Thomas Jefferson wrote in 1776 at the signing of the Declaration of Independence that it was 76 degrees. On July 4th, of course, in this area, it was over 100 degrees, triple digits. Your piece is headlined, "We Need to Retrofit the Planet. The Heat Wave Proves It." I was upstate New York, and trees, there was a kind of, I called it a torrential tornado. It took down trees in the Catskill area all over, and yet was hardly talked about afterwards. And yet it was in the midst of this heat wave that happened over like 30 minutes. How do you retrofit the planet?
2: Well, I mean, there are a lot of pieces to it, but unfortunately, a lot of the natural world, like the tree landscape that you're talking about, it's going to be quite difficult. The human-built environment is a little bit easier, but it still requires something like, you know, take the European heat wave, building in air conditioning for 300, 400 million people who don't have it today, reimagining the way that buildings are built so that they don't retain heat, which is what they were designed to do, but actually repel heat, which is what Europe's going to need in the decades ahead. It also involves different kinds of urban planning. I think about the way that LA has been rebuilding in the aftermath of its fires, resisting a lot of fire codes that might help future, might help neighborhoods, be more resilient in the face of fire in future decades, and instead the local communities are fighting those restrictions. So, you know, we have an enormous landscape of the built environment the world over, which was designed and erected

0: to survive climate conditions, which we've left behind. And we basically need to reimagine all of that to survive new climate conditions, which are going to get considerably hotter, even just in the decades ahead.
1: Can you compare the U.S. and Europe's approach to climate change to China?
0: Well, you know, China's a kind of a complicated story. They're both the world's biggest emitter. They're responsible for almost one third of all carbon emissions in the present, and also the source of the greatest hope for climate change, because they are producing something like 70% to 90% of all the world's EVs, solar panels, batteries. So they're both contributing the most to the problem and contributing the most to the solution. In the U.S., we're not producing nearly as much of that technology. We are building out our green energy infrastructure relatively quickly, but we're not doing nearly enough to bring emissions down into line with our targets. And that means that we're heading up against some really terrifying climate thresholds.
1: What has the Trump administration done?
0: They've gone to war with clean energy and tried to undermine it everywhere that they could. They've literally bought off wind projects so that those will not go forward. They've taken an axe to Biden's Inflation Reduction Act, which is essentially a climate bill, and tried to undo all of the tax incentives that were in it to subsidize clean energy. And they've done very little to help the problem of interconnection and the grid, which are so essential to the build out of clean energy in America. They haven't totally succeeded. Last year, 90%+ of new energy infrastructure was green, but they're doing everything they can to put their hand on the needle and change the direction of policy and make America more like a petrostate and less like the electrostate that China is trying to be.
1: So how can the U.S. be a leader on green energy?
0: Well, we need to spend considerably more, particularly on these technologies, the grid and interconnection, so that the developers who are willing and ready to build out solar farms in particular can build them quickly and can install them and make them make that power available to American citizens. When you saw something like that happen in Australia over the last couple of years, they're now offering their citizens 3 hours of free electricity every single day because the build out has been rapid and the infrastructure alongside it has been so successful.
1: And talk about what's happening with Africa, the effects of countries that are least responsible for climate change bearing the brunt, even though many thousands of people are dying around the world outside of Africa because of the heat.
0: This is one of the cruelest features of climate change. It is a universal threat. It tells us that we're on this planet together and we have one shared fate, but it also tells us that the same inequities that horrify us about our society in general apply when it comes to climate change. Those with the least are the most vulnerable, they are the least responsible, and they're heading for the darkest climate outcomes. One of the more optimistic things that's happened in the last few years, though, is that countries in the global south, across sub-Saharan Africa, across South Asia, have actually taken decarbonization into their own hands and started building out new green energy capacity on their own, even without help from the global north, which was long assumed to be necessary. They've done that in part because that technology is so cheap coming from China that they're able to afford it themselves. And you've seen some of the most rapid uptake of solar power in particular in the world's developing countries, much faster even than in the global north, where we expected it to be the fastest.
1: The Manhattan Project developed the U.S. atomic bomb. What would a Manhattan Project for renewable energy look like?
0: Well, the interesting thing about the energy sector is that we have the technology that we need to get a lot more progress than we have right now. Solar and wind and batteries are most of the solution. They're not the entire solution, but geothermal needs to be promoted considerably more. The things that I'm more worried about are heavy industry and agriculture, which are big parts of the carbon emissions puzzle, which we don't yet have quite satisfying solutions for. And in fact, some of the things that we thought were going to be quite successful, especially in agriculture, have proven much less useful over the last few years, not panning out like we hoped. So I think we need considerable R&D in those areas, and money just flowing into the system on the renewable side to make sure that the technology that we have today actually gets implemented at scale and pace.
1: Can you explain what meteorologists are saying when they talk about a heat dome, this large high pressure system that traps hot air on the ground?
0: Well, it's part of the explanation for the European heat wave. It's part of the explanation for the East Coast heat wave that we just lived through. And it seems to be arising an even more spectacular one in the American West right now, which means that over the coming weeks, we're likely to see quite scorching temperatures west of the Mississippi, which is especially scary because those are fire-prone parts of the landscape that have been dealing with drought.

0: and we may see some really dramatic uptake in wildfire activity in the West. But in general, these are weather patterns that intensify the heat waves that we might otherwise be seeing, making them last longer and more punishingly than we would have expected in the past.
1: What about divesting from fossil fuels? What would that look like?
0: Well, I mean, it would mean depriving some of these companies with their operating capital, and I think even more significantly, signaling the political unwillingness to participate in the system of destruction that these companies are leading. I think both of those goals are worthwhile, but we do need to do a lot more than just pull our money out of fossil fuels. We need to supply clean, cheap, healthy energy to the world, which is going to require a lot of additional investment, not just disinvestment.
1: When you were doing research for this piece, We Need to Retrofit the Planet, and for your book, The Uninhabitable Earth, what shocked you most?
0: Well, these days, what worries me most is that global warming is accelerating past thresholds that we used to consider unacceptable. Not that long ago, 2018, the UN published its 1.5 degree report that showed the difference between 1.5 degrees of global warming and 2 degrees of global warming. And the difference between those two levels was considered so significant that it terrified the world into action. That's why we had the climate awakening of the 2019-2020 period with Greta Thunberg and Extinction Rebellion, the Sunrise Movement, all of that, the climate strikes, was the result of fear about reaching that 2-degree threshold and the intensity of the urgency of trying to limit warming to 1.5 degrees. Now, we are basically already at 1.5 degrees right now, and because of the effects of El Niño, we may see something close to 2 degrees of warming as soon as next year. And that's not a long-term average, but in the long term, almost certainly we will be blowing past that 2-degree threshold, which again, in 2018, 2019, 2020, terrified the world. Now we've made that future inevitable.
1: David Wallace Wells, will link to your piece in the New York Times Magazine, headlined, "We Need to Retrofit the Planet. The Heat Wave Proves It." Coming up, a New York City Council employee has been released after 5 months in custody at the U.S. Immigration Jail in Newark, New Jersey, known as Delaney Hall. We'll meet him. Stay with us.

Children, we all shall be free from the album Songs of Slavery and Emancipation. This is Democracy Now!, democracynow.org. I'm Amy Goodman. We turn now to the case of a New York City Council employee who was released in June after being detained at the immigration jail Delaney Hall in Newark, New Jersey for more than 5 months. Rafael Rubio was taken by federal immigration officers in January during a routine asylum interview, despite having legal protections to live and work in the United States. He had TPS, temporary protected status, as a citizen of Venezuela, that was valid through October 2026. Following numerous legal setbacks, including a deportation order, Rafael Rubio was granted asylum in May by an immigration judge and was finally released in June after 158 days in custody. For more, we are joined by Rafael Rubio and his lawyer, Gwyneth Hesser, senior

0: staff attorney at the Bronx Defenders. We welcome you both to Democracy Now! Raphael. Wow. Talk about the day you were taken and whether you thought this was going to happen in any way.
1: I mean, yeah. Thank you for having me. It was a very difficult experience for me. I didn't know. I kind of had an idea when I was on my way to that interview, to that appointment, that something could go wrong, and eventually did. It was a very difficult experience to go through and to navigate through. When I was wrapping up the asylum interview with a asylum officer, I noticed that he was like really, really nervous and anxious. And then when he told me that I needed to turn off my cell phone and put it back in my backpack and proceed to the next room to be met by somebody that he didn't actually identify, I felt that something was really off at that moment. And then when I was raided by this person who identified himself to be as an ICE agent, then I knew that something was about to happen.
0: And you were taken right to Delaney Hall?
1: No, I was actually taken to OCJ in Orange County Jail in upstate New York, Goshen.
0: Uh-huh. Yes. And then?
1: And then I was transferred to MDC, Brooklyn, and then I was transferred to Delaney Hall in Newark, New Jersey.
0: Gwyneth Hester, what happened here?
2: I mean, that's what they're doing now. I've had clients detained when they show up for court. Raphael showed up for his interview, and they're transferring people. They don't give notice. I have clients that have been taken down south. Luckily, Raphael was able to stay in this area. But this is what we're seeing now.
0: Can you talk about the moment of your release and being there with the New York City Council speaker? I want to go to that clip. We played it in our billboard of that moment when everyone saw that, Raphael, you were free.
1: Thank you so much. You saved my life in many ways. Thank you.
0: Julie Menon, the city council speaker. Can you explain what the city council did, what she did? Not everyone has a city council speaker to free them.
1: Correct. Backing you up. Yeah, I cannot thank her enough for what she did. I had been denied my asylum claim, and I also had been denied my first habeas. And at that point, I felt that I had no hope to stay in the United States. And then all of a sudden she called me. I mean, I called one of her closest assistants, Miguelina Camilo, and she happened to be right next to her when I called her. So she was actually waiting for that call. And then we had a conversation over the phone, and she told me that I needed to do something, like changing my legal representation, the one that I had at the moment. And she told me that she has spoken with the Bronx Defenders and that she wanted me to retain their services as my legal representation moving forward, which I did, and with the results that we had.
0: Gwyneth Hester, if you can explain more, you have Raphael granted asylum in the U.S., but the federal government's appealing this decision?
2: Yes, they are. And he wasn't released initially, even with having been granted asylum, because they stated their intent to appeal. They get 30 days. And so we actually needed a federal judge to order a bond hearing in immigration court so that we could do a bond hearing to get him released.
0: Mm. Well, can you tell us the stories of people inside? And also, if you heard the protesters outside and what that meant to you?
1: I did. Stories inside those detention facilities, difficult stories. People is sad, detainees are sad. It's people that have tried to build a future in this country, people that have complied with the law and everything. They have followed the law, they have paid their taxes. They are raising families and children and whatever and whatnot. And all of a sudden they're stuck in that limbo.
0: How long did it take you to get your blood pressure medication?
1: Like 3 weeks.
0: Can you talk about your treatment in Delaney?
1: Of course. Every time that you got transferred, it seems like they lost record. They don't keep track of the record accurately. So every time that I got transferred, it will take me like a week or 2 weeks for them to timely deliver my my medication. That was the case with Delaney Hall as well. When I was ultimately transferred the last time to that facility, because I have been transferred to that facility, then transferred back over to Brooklyn once, it took them like 2 weeks or so to provide me with my medication. So I take high blood pressure medication, and I cannot, that cannot be disrupted like that.
0: We have been reporting on the horror of the earthquakes in Venezuela. Over 100 Venezuelans deported there hours before the earthquake. It's believed over 100 have been killed. Are you afraid of being taken once again, even with the judge's ruling freeing you?
1: If I tell you the truth, yes.
0: And Gwyneth Hester, what can be done to stop that from happening?
2: I mean, luckily, because he had the judge's order granting his release on bond, I've explained to Raphael that they really cannot detain him again. It would be in violation of the court order, but it seems right now that's not that much solace, because sometimes things are happening that are outside of the law. So in theory, it shouldn't happen, but...
1: Correct.
2: Yeah.
0: Well, thank you so much for taking this time. I'm sorry about what has happened to you, and we'll continue to follow your case. Raphael Rubio, New York City Council on Police, just released after being detained at Delaney Hall for 5 months, an asylum seeker from Venezuela. And Gwyneth Hester, senior staff attorney at the Bronx Defenders. That does it for our show. I'll be in Kansas City, July 17th and 18th.

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4: thanks.

0: right now is season 2 of Yam. This show is Fire from Mars. My name is Ben. And today we have a very special show. A special guest. A friend of the show, we like to introduce
1: you. Yeah, hi, my name is Pablo.
0: Why am I here?
1: I'm doing a show with Ben today, and we're gonna be listening to some stuff like a specific underground Puerto Rican music scene. I'm from Puerto Rico. Scene report. Yeah, I'd say so. It's all like rather the only area. These ones, okay. Yeah, Tommy Blanco, Saludito Intro.

0: All right. Thanks for sticking around.
1: What are we here for?
2: What are the songs? They're like there's like the probably like the three biggest, I'd say, like underground rappers right now back home.
1: Okay.
2: Big. What are they? You know, they're probably like, I think it's called like Art Label. That's a label.
1: Yeah,
2: it's
1: there's big. A bunch of them that are on.
2: Yeah, all three of them are on, all three of the guys there.
1: Cool.
2: Yeah. And you know.
1: Yeah, big. Who are those guys?
2: Who are those guys? They the real description, they they're like cosplay like drug addicts.
1: Oh,
2: and
1: cool.
2: That's like their whole thing is about, you know. That's why, you know, MDMA, hitting Gija is like a needle like you shoot up with. Like if you were like a needle, I'd be shooting up right now. That's the chorus of the song. It's beautiful.
1: That's a good
2: yeah, right? It's kind of tongue-in-cheek.
1: Okay. You want to tell us the name of the songs?
2: Yeah. Si mi sirel de la lengua, if I got the tongue piercing.
1: Yeah.
2: Sweep arriba, you know, went up, MDMA, hitting Gija, needle.
1: Yeah.
2: And now we're going to listen to Dicen, which is like they say.
1: They say.
2: It's like they say, yeah. Yeah.
1: Alright, enjoy.
3: Alright. Alright, yeah. Sha, yeah. Aye. Alright.

0: Alright, we're back. You just heard Gracias a Dios by Water. Okay, what can you tell us about that one, Pablo?
1: About that one, and that's like a bit more underground, I'd say, than the last two. With Looney Tunes 2006, that's like the last of the, I'd say, like the really big one, so not as terminally online as the previous ones.
0: Yeah, we've been playing a lot of terminally online.
1: Yeah, that was, I know. It's really, I know. There's like another word, but. And from like that's the onward, it's like, you know, you'll get back to some like even like art label and all that, but it'll be a bit more, you know, a bit more variety and less terminally online. It'll be maybe more real music to some people.
0: Yeah, the song before that was Looney Tunes 2006, and you've played that one for me before.
1: I love that song. I think it's so good.
0: So cool. So that was Decent by Fantorizzo.
1: No, I also love Decent. I actually love all of these. even if they're terminally online, I still think they're good.
0: Tube next. These next two are from the same album, Coco Coquito.
1: Yeah.
0: DNG, and then you.

0: Okay, we're back. Well, what song did we just hear?
1: We're in Lata by Now on India and Water.
0: Water. And the song before that was also Water.
1: Yeah, the song before that was also Water. And then Water's the cloud rappy one from earlier, too. And then before. Yeah. And then before that, it was DNG and Juvia.
0: Yeah.
1: Which, you know, I think their production's good. I like them. I think they're both good. And I like the movimiento of the Water song, too.
0: I mean, I like all these songs.
1: So yeah, right. I think they're fun.
0: You play this stuff a lot, so. What else is there to say? What's the next to this?
1: Now what? Yeah, he's part of Art Label too, and the next two there, right. They also are, but they're just all like a bit smaller. And let's get to hearing them. Yeah.
0: This is No Kiddo. But on the radar, that's like is that a YouTube channel?
1: Probably? Yeah, it's like they exploit like small like rap artists. No, they keep trying to like get promo and all that. I'm joking, but
0: okay, cool.
1: Yeah.
0: Here's No Kiddo. Actually.

0: right. You just heard Clouds on the Beach. That's by... Oh, that's not true. That's the next song that's happening. You just heard Rota Nunca Queda by Moria.
1: Yeah, by Moria.
0: What's about her?
1: She's from the Dominican Republic. She's not from, like, you know... She's not from Puerto Rico. But she does work with, like, a couple Puerto Rican artists. And, you know, it's like, shout out, you know, the Sibling Nation. So it's like...
0: You don't have to recapitulate all your thoughts on Dominicans during this
1: No,
0: show.
1: All Dominicans, you know. Yeah. You know, screw ICE and all that. And,
0: What about these songs?
1: Ones previous, Empeche, I think it's the same guy that Lata with the song Water.
0: Yeah.
1: I think it's very good.
0: That was the same album as Nia.
1: Yeah.
0: We haven't mentioned all the names of the songs and the artists, but you can find them online at wruw.org.
1: Whoa.
0: Isn't that crazy?
1: Maya West High, it's like, because you go like the Maya West is like the west side of the island.
0: Yeah.
1: Maya West.
0: West. Yeah, that's what it is.
1: Play on that. And then Tengo Estamina, she was on the song of Water Crystal, but she's like, I think this song has like 3,000 streams or something, so.
0: Yeah.
1: Not big, but.
0: none of these are good. Well, but these artists are big in Puerto Rico, right?
1: No, they're, I mean, people know them. Like, I'll talk to my friends and they like know them and stuff, but they're just not, yeah.
0: It's fun. Okay, sorry, real quick before, I have to issue a short retraction.
1: Whoa.
0: Oh my god, my last show, I erroneously implied that Oslo is in Sweden, not in Norway. And I was very embarrassed about that when someone brought it to my attention afterwards. It is, in fact, in Norway. And I feel bad because I think I have two Swedish listeners that stick around a lot of weeks, so I'm very sorry. Anyway, we're going to keep this.
1: They let anybody work here, right?
0: Hmm?
1: They let anybody work
0: here.
1: Yeah,
0: they let. We never make mistakes on this radio show. Anyway. here is Clouds on the Beach by...
1: it's very good.
0: Bodine?
1: Yeah, Bodine. Dame, porque que ya no voy a estar.

0: Alright, we're back. What did we just hear?
1: We heard Stone Cold Remix, Ada, and Clouds on the Beach, Bullying. They're all by Bullying.
0: Yeah, those are the last three, yeah. Since Bullying. Yeah, all by the same guy.
1: They're Bullying, and then the rappers, like, from the beginning, the really big ones.
0: Yeah.
1: And I love Stone Cold Remix. I think it's so good.
0: Yeah. The one before that, Ada. I was telling Pablo, that sounds like a normal Wires and Chords song that I would play on this show. Like the accordion and the string.
1: There's talented people. People think that, like, because they make, like, I guess, like, a certain type of music sometimes that, you know, I feel like they know that I like their stuff. I think it's good. I love Stone Cold Remix. The one that, you know, also the clipping, maybe.
0: Worth mentioning, yeah. So you may have noticed, dear listener, that the listening experience might not have been the greatest this long. We try our best to censor it. I hope we got all of it.
1: Yeah,
0: we did. I think we got all of it.
1: But you know, it's like this is a real people talking. They talk in a real manner, so
0: it's authentic.
1: Yeah, it's authentic. Yeah. Take that into account.
0: Okay, well, we're almost done. We have time for one more song, as it turns out.
1: Okay.
0: This is
1: Campfire Song by Things Happen. It's a Puerto Rican band, completely different scene, not even like remotely related, but I thought it'd be different, you know, like we got to see something, even if it's like a small thing of another area. It's like, it's cool to, you know, just to show it.
0: Yeah, cool change of pace.
1: Yeah, cool change of pace.
0: Okay, thanks for sticking around.
1: All right, thank you.
0: This has been the PR Underground special.
1: Yeah.

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And I am DJ Dynamo. This is Absinthe Algorithm. And welcome to the show. It's a little bit after 7 o'clock on Monday, July 6th. gratefully, the weather is not quite as hot today as it has been, but still kind of muggy out there. So, yeah. I have a song about summer to start with, but before that, I'll just let you know that if you're interested in listening to the last 2 weeks' shows, you can do that on our website at wruw.org, shows and schedule, and just look up Absinthe Algorithm, and click on the date that you want, and you can also find the playlist there. Going back to the beginning, this is show 121, and glad you're here. I was just going through some donated records here, vinyl records at the station, and I found this one, Gershwin, Alive and Well Underground, and I thought it was just a, record of Gershwin's music, but then I saw the name Gershon Kingsley Electronics, and I happen to know that he is an early electronic synthesizer guy, so I found the song Summertime on here in the cover of it. It's a little weird, but I think you'll recognize the tune. And following that up, I found another record in our record library called Music from the 21st Century. So I'll talk a little bit more about that when we get there. So starting things off here, this is Gershon Kingsley interpreting Gershwin.

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2: I'm just gonna trust that y'all use this song responsibly. No intro.
3: There's more to a water well than meets the eye and lips. It's really a well system with many parts that can affect water quality. A variety of well system components are designed to keep out contaminants that are harmful to health and otherwise affect the water's appearance, taste, or odor. 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
4: Hey there, I'm DJ Dynamo, and this is Absinthe Algorithm. Thanks for tuning in. I'll tell you what we've been playing. Before the break, we had Nucleus with I'm Not a Robot. From 1984, the album was Jam on Revenge, probably best known for the song Jam on It, the Wiki Wiki song. Yeah, that's it. There were a couple different versions of that, so I was just checking the, Wiki Wiki Wiki. Just checking the album there. Before that, we had John and Vangelis. John of Yes, John Anderson and Vangelis, the Greek maestro, synth maestro. That song was And When the Night Comes from Private Collection, 1983. Before that was Richard Bermer with a song just called Intro for the Music from the 21st Century album. It shows this guy looking like a spaceman with eyes that light up and his suit is torn. He looks, oh, his helmet is off. Oh my gosh. And it looks like kind of post-apocalyptic. He's standing in front of a galaxy or something with like some sort of computer array behind him. They really had an interesting image of what the 21st century was going to look like when they got here, but I hope they're not too disappointed. I don't recognize a lot of the bands on this collection, but Tangerine Dream takes up most of side one. And I see Steve Roach here on side two, but I don't really know his music very well. So something to look into just popped out at me when I was looking through the compilation albums. Before that was Gershon Kingsley with Summertime, the Gershwin piece. We're going to continue things now with some SPK. This is a 12-inch single I got a little while ago, and there are a couple different versions of this. And I'm not sure if this is the original or the album version, but figured it was time to play it. So this is called Metal Dance, probably their best known song. Enjoy.

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It's time for our weekly test of the emergency alert system. 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

listening to Soft Cell right now, CD Films from Nonstop Erotic Cabaret, 1981. Mimi and I saw them last week at Cindy Ecstasy there. Saw them at the center stage at the MGM Casino, along with Allison Moye from Yazoo and the Human League. And they all put on such a great show. It was really impressive. We saw a lot of friends there too, and everybody was like, that was amazing. So, really good time, but they did not play CD Films. So this one is for Mimi because she saw Soft Cell a few years ago and said it was the best show she'd ever seen, and this was one of the best songs they did, but they didn't do it this last time. So this one goes out to Mimi. And we're going to follow that up with some Human League after this, Being Boiled, which was a really powerful encore they did with a really

cool video, and we're really surprised and pleased that they did it, because it's not a very accessible song. They'd finished their main set with Don't You Want Me, and they were like, what are they going to do after that? So they did Being Boiled, and then Together in Electric Dreams, two like polar opposites. So I'm going to fade this soft sell out now, and we're going to bring in some Human League to finish out the show. So thanks for tuning in. We've got Baby Teeth up next with Vince. Enjoy, and thanks for listening. This has been Absinthe Algorithm, and I'm DJ Dynamo. Good night.